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2: A quarter of adults have forgotten how to work out either fractions or percentages. Even fewer remember how to calculate the mean, the median, or the mode. 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
3: 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The what and the what?
2: Yeah. Do they still use calculators in school?
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4: You might have to work a little harder. 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

0: Today's Country FX 101.9, the Recklaws, where I'm from. It is 5:45. Good morning. It's Frankie Hollywood and MJ. It's Friday again. How did that happen? Another fast week. Today's going to be so nice. Lots of sunshine. A high of 25. We'll even have a humidex of 28. Any wind gusts this morning, they're going to die off. It'll be 14 along the coast, but we'll have a high UV index of 8. I'm wearing my sandals for the first time today.
1: Wow.
0: Without socks.
1: Holy smokes. It's a big day.
0: It is.
1: Sandals without socks.
0: It's a good day.
1: Yeah. You know, it's a good day when, right?
0: Yeah.
1: Three things because things happen in threes. Number one, gas and diesel gas is down 5.3 cents from $1.78.4 to $1.73.1 this morning.
0: Nice.
1: No change to the price of diesel. That remains at 209.0.
0: Yeah. I say nice. I mean, gas at 173 is disgusting. But
1: right.
0: Better than 178.
1: Better than 194 when it was there for a little while. Mm-hmm. That's better. Number two, grocery store theft has become a national crisis with annual losses nearing $10 billion, according to the Retail Council of Canada. Well, I mean, there's so many price hikes that people are just stealing it now. That's it.
0: Mm-hmm.
1: Can't buy it. We're going to take it. Number three, Livermore, California, celebrating a light bulb's 125th anniversary. The bulb was hand-blown by the Shelby Electric Company in 1901. It was originally installed at a fire station. It was later moved to another fire station. It started as a 60-watt light bulb and now burns at about 4 watts because it's been burning for a long period of time. A public celebration for this light bulb is at this current fire station is planned for tomorrow. It's been in use for 125 years.
0: So how do they how do they keep it going? They just change the little filaments inside of it?
1: No, it just goes. You can't. Once it's a sealed bulb. So they turn it on, turn it off. Turn it on at night, turn it off in the daytime. And it's been
0: and it still goes
1: 125 years.
0: Huh? Wow!
1: It deserves a celebration.
0: Holy smokes! It does it ever.
1: Yeah, no.
0: That thing needs a name.
1: Yeah,
0: Shelby. Wow!
1: Turn on Shelby.
0: Yeah,
1: I did already.
0: Yes, we were just talking about grocery store theft on the rise. Well, there's a reason for that. I bought hamburger yesterday. I may as well have taken out a second mortgage.
1: Right.
0: Yeah, it's disgusting how high the prices are now.
1: Yeah.
0: And Stats Canada says grocery prices rose 3.5% over the past year. But which ones have jumped the most? We'll run those down for you coming up at 5:50.
1: Right after Jordan Davis and While My World Spins Around, today's country.
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0: Today's Country FX 101.9, Jordan Davis, What My World Spins Around, Frankie Hollywood, and MJ. Good morning. It's 5:51. It's going to be a sunny day today. The high 25, 14 along parts of the coast, the humidex 28, and a UV index of 8 or very high at 5:51. It's clear. It's windy. It's 11 degrees.
1: All right. Who else has just been absolutely shocked by the price of hamburger yesterday?
0: Right.
1: I got some hamburger because my plan is just to make David as like a big sauce for the weekend. You know, we can have spaghetti or lasagna, whatever. And then we freeze the rest for the rest of the week. Right. Yeah. So I thought, okay, well, I'm going to stock up on some hamburger. Well, stocking up on hamburger. Oh, man. I guess I need another part-time job. Beef continues to be one of the biggest offenders with our prices jumping. A kilogram of beef sirloin now averages more than $42. Mm-mm. Ground beef has climbed nearly $16 a kilogram.
0: Unbelievable. Well, you look at the price and you go,
1: $16
0: kilogram. It's crazy, yeah.
1: We have families to feed.
0: Yeah.
1: Coffee lovers, well, we're feeling the pinch too, as we know.
0: Yeah.
1: Like those big tins of coffee, you don't see them for any less than $20-$25.
0: No. Everything is so crazy in price.
1: Yeah, and that's for the lower end coffee too. So again, coffee, beef, and also fresh vegetables, that's not helping. Tomatoes jump from $4.70 a kilo last year to more than $6 today. So Stats Canada says grocery prices rose 3.5% over the last year.
0: I predict that, when the harvest time comes around, there's going to be a lot of people's gardens raided. I'm just saying, you know, with the price of groceries,
1: mm-hmm.
0: and
1: mm-hmm.
0: people are just going to go around and go, hey, tomato plants, grab some.
1: Yeah.
0: Guaranteed.
1: Yeah.
0: You know?
1: Yeah, unfortunately, what do you do there?
0: You can't do anything there. So, yeah, it's really unfortunate.
1: Get some outside cameras.
0: Yeah.
1: I guess. It's the only thing you can. Oh, that's a deer.
0: Right.
1: In my garden. Eating the tomato.
0: Yeah. Today is National Donut Day. Wait till you hear what Florida wildlife officials use donuts for. I was amazed. We're going to share that with you at 6:10 this morning. Morgan Griffiths right now to get you going. Just being me.
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1: Good morning. The Houston government's launching a new mining roundtable that aims to grow the province's mining industry and identify new opportunities. The roundtable will consist of government and industry leaders and will begin meeting later this month, reporting directly to Natural Resources Minister Tory Rushton. He says it'll help advise government on regulations, investment, and opportunity.
2: It's about putting the sector together and having fulsome conversations together, inviting other departments to come in and have a conversation. And work on the mining strategy, the critical mineral strategy that the province has introduced in 2024, and just promoting the sector together and seeing what the opportunities do lay ahead for Nova Scotia.
1: Rushton says the goal is to support responsible resource development and ensure communities and workers benefit from industry growth. The provincial roundtable announcement came on the same day Ottawa announced a new national mining and minerals workforce alliance that'll focus on skills training in the sector. The Education Department has now banned a short story by Ernest Hemingway that had been part of an online grade 12 English course. The Hemingway story contains a dozen mentions of the N-word, which outraged many students, parents, and members of the African Nova Scotian community. Education Minister Brendan McGuire says it was an unfortunate incident.
3: It's not something that is on and off.

0: authorized learning resource list, which is the list that teachers use. But we do recognize and realize that teachers should be able to bring in new resources. Unfortunately, this was one that brought great offense, obviously, it's been dealt with.
1: McGuire says while it's important teachers have the flexibility to bring in their own resources, the department will work to make sure those resources are better vetted going forward. Nova Scotia Health reporting a successful recruitment campaign with a net gain of nearly 200 doctors in the last fiscal year. 278 new doctors began practicing in the province for the fiscal year that ended March 31st. That's a 10% increase over the previous year. And after accounting for retirements and departures, the province saw a net gain of 199 doctors. The new physicians that began practicing last year included 111 new family physicians, 167 specialists, with 40% of those recruits trained internationally. In sports, the Stanley Cup Finals tied after a 4-3 Hurricanes win in overtime in Game 2 against Vegas. In the Major Leagues, Blue Jays down the Braves 7-2, Orioles beat Boston 8-2, and Yankees clip Cleveland 2-1. Now you're up to date. I'm Daryl Good.
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3: Oh, hello, summer. Well, almost anyway. Today's going to be so nice. A high of 25, even a humidex of 28, UV index 8. That's very high in the sunshine. Tonight, cloudy with some foggy patches and a low of 9. Our Saturday's looking pretty good, too. Cloudy and also windy with a high of 20. It'll be 12 along the coast. At 6:03, it is 11 degrees.

0: 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Good morning at 6:07. So today is National Donut Day. Wait till you hear what Florida wildlife officials use donuts for. It's to bait an animal. And we're going to share with you which animal it is in 3 minutes.
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1: Is that a nice way to say, well, I don't want to see you anymore?
0: There's a reason the windshield is so much bigger, because that's where you're looking and that's where you're going, right? Today is just going to be so nice. A high of 25, a little Humidex too, and the sunshine, it is 11 degrees.
1: Gas and diesel this morning. Gas is down 5.3 cents from $1.78.4 to $1.73.1. No change to the price of diesel. That remains at 209.0 this morning. Today is National Donut Day. Florida wildlife officials use donuts to attract bears so they can count them and estimate the size of the wild bear population.
0: Aw, lucky bears. They get a donut. They get a treat just for being counted.
1: The donuts are placed in barbed wire cages so that bear fur will attach to the edges.
0: Oh, wait.
1: Researchers then count the hairballs.
0: That's how it doesn't hurt the bears.
1: No, not at all.
0: Okay.
1: No, not at all. But that's a very unique way to count bears.
0: Count the hairballs.
1: And when they're eating donuts.
0: I've coughed up a few already.
1: We all love the good donut,
0: yes,
1: right? In your opinion, where is the best donuts in the city? Where are the best donuts for you? In your opinion.
0: Right.
1: I would say, you know what? Too bad they shut down, but Vandal Donuts were just...
0: They were in a league of their own, weren't they?
1: Cake donuts.
0: Uh-huh.
1: And they, certain times of the year, they used to produce donuts with Nutella inside, like infused. Good God.
0: Holy moly.
1: Yeah.
0: Okay.
1: Died and gone to heaven.
0: I've shared this story before. When I was a little kid in Fredericton, we lived on this road called the Royal Road that led out to our community in the country. And on the way home from school, my mom would always stop at this house. Well, not always, but maybe once a week, she'd stop at this house. And this woman inside of her house made donuts. And my mom would bring out this big paper bag.
1: Mm-hmm.
0: And the smell was phenomenal. The best donuts ever in the world. I've never had one that tasted this good ever since. That woman in the house was Mrs. Dunster's.
1: No way.
0: Mrs. Dunster's.
1: No way.
0: That's where she started.
1: Wow.
0: And look at her go. Now, of course, it's all spread out and now owned by multiple people.
1: Right, yeah, yeah.
0: But that's where it started. And that's when her donuts were the best.
1: So in the paper bag, did the grease...
0: Oh, did it ever.
1: Bleed through.
0: Oh, I can see it. I can smell it. I can taste it.
1: Yeah. There's also another place. There's a little mobile donut thing, like a mini donut thing that is in Dartmouth Crossing. It parks in the Canadian Tire parking
0: like
1: lot.
0: Like a kiosk?
1: Yeah. It's like, it's like a little bus. Like a little bus.
0: Oh, okay. Yeah.
1: And the mini donuts, they are so good too. They're fantastic. Okay. So what about you? We all love a good donut. In your opinion, where are the best donuts in the city?
0: 902-420-1019.
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0: 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Brett Kissel, Make a Life, Not a Living. Frankie Hollywood and MJ, good morning. It's 6:20. It's going to be a sunny day today. High 25, 14 along parts of the coast. A humidex of 28, UV index of 8 are very high. At 6:20 in the sunshine, it's windy, and we are at 11 degrees.
1: If you see a few extra $100 in your bank account, it's probably not a mistake. In fact, this is coming in from our federal government, all part of the new Canada Groceries and Essentials benefit. This is actually a benefit that's going to be replacing the GST, HST, replacing it starting in July. So today is going to be sort of your one-time payment. Mm-hmm. Payments will increase overall moving forward by 25% over the next 5 years.
0: That's good.
1: Only for eligible Canadians. So it's not for everybody. If you have a low to modest income, you will qualify for this. Say if you qualify anyway for GST,
0: right,
1: most likely you will get this benefit. Now, before the new program begins, a one-time GST credit top-up payment is scheduled to start going out today. And after that, the new benefit will continue with the same quarterly payment schedule that we're already used to. Mm-hmm. Now, the maximum annual benefit will be up to $679 for a single person, $890 for couples, and $234 per child in addition to the couple. So again, that's a good little chunk to have right now.
0: Good little chunk to help you with those groceries.
1: It's so needed. I needed it yesterday, didn't have it, but there it is on my credit card. My 50-some dollars for hamburger.
0: Yeah.
1: Oh, yuck.
0: That hurts.
1: The best part of all, if you're eligible, you don't need to apply. You don't need to do anything. It'll automatically be in your account. Now, you have to have filed your taxes,
0: yeah,
1: so make sure you have your taxes done and also qualify for the GST. So again, that's happening today. Thank you, federal government.
0: Yes
1: I said it. It's okay to say thank you.
0: It is
1: sometimes
0: when it's due.
1: Yeah,
0: we don't say thank you a lot to the feds, but this time we will.
1: Today we will.
0: That's right. How far would you travel for a first date? According to research, a lot of people wouldn't travel that far. We're gonna let you know the distance at 6:40 this morning.
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3: 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We'll be talking politics with Tyler Cameron, Senior Director at Iris Communications. 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
1: Good morning. A number of apartment buildings in Fairview were evacuated yesterday afternoon because of a construction crane on Dutch Village Road. The fire department was called in around 4:40 to assess the stability of the crane. It was upright but deemed to be unstable. Police were called in, blocked off a number of streets in the area, including major ones like Dutch Village Road, Titus Street, Main Avenue, McFatridge Road, Alma Crescent, as well as smaller streets. Several buses are being detoured around the area. They also evacuated a number of buildings affecting about 100 residents. The Beachville Lakeside Timberley Community Center was set up as a registration center and to provide overnight accommodations if needed. As of 7:30 yesterday evening, the city said the scene was secured and is considered safe, but the street closures and evacuation orders remain in effect. Safety officers from the Labor Department are working with the crane company on a repair plan. The Houston government is again calling on CUPE to put the government's latest offer before its members for a vote as the long-term care strike continues. Over 3,500 workers in long-term care have been striking since April 13th, demanding wage hikes that keep pace with the cost of living. Seniors and long-term care minister Barbara Adams is calling on CUPE to let its members vote on the offer.
2: We are hopeful that CUPE will take it to its members. That is the request that we have for them. There are nearly 28,000 health professionals in acute care, home care, and in long-term care who've already accepted the offer. And sadly, we know that some are leaving one long-term care facility to go across the street. They're voting with their feet.
1: That offer, similar to what's been accepted by other bargaining units, includes wage hikes of between 12 and 24% over 4 years, along with improvements to pension plans and shift premiums. CUPE says that will still leave many employees, though, short of earning a livable wage. Police say a suspicious death in Antigonish County has now been deemed a homicide. RCMP also probing possible connections with a series of suspicious fires in the area. Officers responded to a residential fire in Upper Big Tracadie Sunday night. After it was brought under control, a man was found deceased outside near the property. The medical examiners now confirmed that death was a homicide. Investigators also looking into four other suspicious fires in the area that same night. The Mounties believe the incidents were targeted and say they're not connected to a separate homicide in West Arm Tracadie last month. The price of gas continues to slowly decline. Regular self-serve is down another 5.3 cents a liter this morning, with a new minimum of $1.73.1. Overall, gas prices have dropped 20 cents a liter from just 2 weeks ago. Diesel is unchanged this week, though, at $2.06 a liter. In sports, the Hurricanes clipped the Golden Knights 4-3 in overtime to tie the Stanley Cup Final at a game each. On the Diamonds, Blue Jays salvaged a win in Atlanta, beating the Braves 7-2. Orioles 8-2 over the Red Sox. Yankees beat the Guardians 2-1. Now you're up to date. I'm Darryl Good.
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3: Oh, what a day we are in for. Lots of sunshine, a high of 25, even a humidex of 28. Along the coast, you'll see highs of 14 and a high UV index of 8. Tonight, cloudy, foggy patches, and a low of 9. Tomorrow's going to be a little cooler, cloudy and windy with a high of 20. 12 along the coast, UV index 7. At 634, it is 11 degrees.
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0: Today's Country FX 101.9. That's Jade Eagleson and She Don't Know. 641, 11 degrees in the sunshine with Frankie Hollywood and MJ.
1: Gas and diesel this morning. Gas is down 5.3 cents from $1.78.4 to $1.73.1. Thank you. We'll take that. It's not enough, but we'll take whatever we can get, right? No change to the price of diesel. It remains at 209.0. How far would you travel? With the gas prices, probably not that far. For a first date? Well, according to new research, correct, not that far. 61% of single people won't travel more than 30 minutes for a first date. Cost and time are being the big reasons to stay home.
0: Sure.
1: That's it.
0: Yeah, I agree 100%, especially for a first date, because you still don't know if you're even going to connect or click, right?
1: Exactly.
0: You don't know if it's a first date. So I would anticipate, though, if you did click on your first date and you're about to make your second or third date, mm-hmm. then yeah, you would drive 30 minutes. You'd make the effort.
1: I believe there's conditions though.
0: What?
1: I mean, if she looks like Margot Robbie.
0: Oh, well,
1: then
0: come on.
1: I'm driving 2 hours.
0: even on a first date.
1: That's right.
0: Yeah, of course.
1: She looks like Halle Berry. I'm going 3 hours. I'll drive 3 hours. I'll go to Cape Breton.
0: Like Margot Robbie's yeah. hiding out. Well, hey, you never know.
1: You never know.
0: Yeah.
1: You never know. So, I mean, there are conditions to things. You have to admit there are conditions, right? So
0: yeah, I mean, I've done long distance when I was younger. And I mean, I remember the days when we didn't have our phones, kids.
1: That's
0: we
1: right.
0: didn't even have email back then.
1: No rotary phones
0: to
1: dial.
0: It was a handwritten pen to paper and sending it in the mail, kids, snail mail. Yeah, I did that. Pen pals, really. And so that was sort of a long distance.
1: When I was living in Thunder Bay, Ontario, I was dating a girl and she lived in Portage la Prairie, Manitoba.
0: Okay.
1: It was 11 and a half hours one way.
0: And?
1: I traveled.
0: Did she look like Margot Robbie?
1: No.
0: You still traveled.
1: I still went. Yeah. Slim Pickens back in the day. To take what you got.
0: Oh, Frankie. So, jeez. So, yeah, I got a date tonight.
1: That's
0: where?
1: Right.
0: Well, it's 11-hour drive, but...
1: I'm going. That's it. I'm going.
0: Jeez.
1: You know?
0: Yeah.
1: So by the time you got there, you're pretty burned out.
0: So, yeah, so much for Netflix and chill. Like, yeah. You're just chilling. You're falling
1: that's
0: asleep.
1: That's right. You're out. You're done at that point.
0: Yeah. Coming up on our new movies out this weekend. Wow. I'll tell you, this is going to bring back some nostalgia. By the power of Grayskull, He-Man is back. We're talking Masters of the Universe and another sequel to a comedy horror getting kind of reviews.
1: All right, share that with you at 6:50. Luke Holmes, Ain't No Love in Oklahoma next.
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0: Today's Country FX 101.9, Kelsey Kulik, till I get to heaven, Frankie Hollywood and MJ 652. It's going to be a sunny day today, the high 25, 14 along parts of the coast. Humidex 28, UV index of 8 or very high at 652 in the sunshine. We are at 11 degrees.
1: All right, so something for everybody playing at the movies this weekend. By the power of Grayskull, He-Man is back. Another Masters of the Universe. A live action one. This time is following Prince Adam as he returns returns to Eternia after 15 years battling Skeletor and embracing his destiny as the mighty He-Man. He's been battling Skeletor since I was a little kid.
0: Oh, yeah, me too. Yeah.
1: Yes, still battling. Yes,
0: still battling. Oh, back when we were kids, it was like really bad cartoons, though.
1: Yeah.
0: Jittery things.
1: He-Man. This movie, though, getting good reviews, 75%.
0: Wow.
1: Now, comedy horror also this weekend includes another sequel to the Scary Movie franchise. This is a parody of the Scream movies, as we know. This is 26 years later after outrunning a suspiciously familiar masked killer. Shorty, Ray, Cindy, and Brenda find themselves targeted by another mad slasher. The Wayans brothers are back in this along with Anna Faris. This is Scary Movie Part 6.
0: Oh, God.
1: I think the reviews started going downhill after number 2.
0: Yeah. And they continue to make them.
1: Then it was 4. Yeah. Then 5. Now this is 6. But you know what? It looks like a fun time at the movie Scary Movie 6 and By the Power of Grayskull, Masters of the Universe.
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1: All right, I don't have any problems in traffic that I'm aware of. Let me know if you see anything, though, at 902-420-1019.
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3: Good morning. The Houston government's launching a new mining roundtable that aims to grow the province's mining industry and identify new opportunities. The roundtable will consist of government and industry leaders and will begin meeting later this month, reporting directly to Natural Resources Minister Tory Rushton. He says it'll help advise government on regulations, investment, and opportunity.
4: It's about putting the sector together and having fulsome conversations together, inviting other departments to come in and have a conversation. And work on the mining strategy, the critical mineral strategy that the province has introduced in 2024, and just promoting the sector together and seeing what the opportunities do lay ahead for Nova Scotia.
3: Rushton says the goal is to support responsible resource development and ensure communities and workers benefit from industry growth.

0: The provincial roundtable announcement came on the same day Ottawa announced a new National Mining and Minerals Workforce Alliance that'll focus on skills training in the sector. The Education Department has now banned a short story by Ernest Hemingway that had been part of an online grade 12 English course. The Hemingway story contains a dozen mentions of the N-word, which outraged many students, parents, and members of the African Nova Scotian community. Education Minister Brendan McGuire says it was an unfortunate incident.
1: It's not something that is on an authorized learning resource list, which is the list that teachers use. But we do recognize and realize that teachers should be able to bring in new resources. Unfortunately, this was one that brought great offense, obviously, it's been dealt with.
0: McGuire says while it's important teachers have the flexibility to bring in their own resources, the department will work to make sure those resources are better vetted going forward. Nova Scotia Health reporting a successful recruitment campaign with a net gain of nearly 200 doctors in the last fiscal year. 278 new doctors began practicing in the province for the fiscal year that ended March 31st. That's a 10% increase over the previous year. And after accounting for retirements and departures, the province saw a net gain of 199 doctors. The new physicians that began practicing last year included 111 new family physicians, 167 specialists, with 40% of those recruits trained internationally. In sports, the Stanley Cup Finals tied after a 4-3 Hurricanes win in overtime in Game 2 against Vegas. In the Major Leagues, Blue Jays down the Braves 7-2, Orioles beat Boston 8-2, and Yankees clip Cleveland 2-1. Now you're up to date. I'm Daryl Good.
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6: Yeah, our Friday is looking fantastic. Lots of sunshine, a high of 25, a humidex of 28 and 14 degrees along the coast, a high UV index too. Tonight will be cloudy with some foggy patches, a low of 9. Tomorrow's looking nice too, cloudy though and windy, and a high of 20, 12 along the coast. It is 703 and 11 degrees.
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0: Yes. Woo! Coming up on Share the Love. 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

0: 9, Aaron Pritchett, Werther Sean, Frankie Hollywood, and MJ at 710. It's going to be a sunny day today, the high 25 degrees, 14 along parts of the coast, humidex 28, a UV index of 8 or very high at 710 in the sunshine. It's a little windy, it's 11 degrees. Gas and diesel this morning, gas is down 5.3 cents from $1.784 to $1.731. No change to the price of diesel. That remains at 209.0, and it's time for Share the Love.
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1: 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It was also discovered what people would typically like to do on their stag party. We're going to share that with you in 3 minutes.
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0: 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Our temperature going to reach 25 today. A little bit of a humidex as well. Good news about that crane on Dutch Village Road. Just letting you know it was able to be secured. So that's nice. All good. Good news to start our day.
1: 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I'll be there from 10 to 2 broadcasting live. There's going to be a barbecue and displays and a ton of fun and proceeds and puppies and puppies and puppies and puppies and puppies. So
0: June 20th. Yes. So not this weekend. It'll be a couple of weeks from now.
1: That's right.
0: Now's the time to start thinking about it and maybe even start collecting donations for Vital Wild Animal Shelter.
1: Put a box at the corner of your office. People take in a can of this, can of that, bag of this, bag of that. First thing, it's full, right? All proceeds go to Vital Wild Animal Shelter. Big needs. Kibble for cats and dogs. Treats. Cats and dog treats. Urinary food for cats and cat litter. Always the biggest demand. Mm-hmm. Yeah, people go through that like crazy. Thank you to the sponsors. Happy Harry's, Hammond's Plains, Veterinary Hospital, and Pet Value Baker Drive. Thank you so much. New research has found the price of the average stag party in today's world, and like everything else,
0: they still call it stag parties?
1: They still call it stag parties, yeah.
0: Okay.
1: Yeah. The cost has gone up, way up. Guests attending a pre-wedding celebration for a soon-to-be-married man can expect to pay over $1,900.
0: Wait, what?
1: Yeah.
0: To go to a party?
1: Yeah. Yeah.
0: And does that must include the wedding too, like the suit and everything? No,
1: that's just the stag party.
0: What?
1: That's it.
0: Wow. You know? Wow, what are you flying to Vegas for the weekend?
1: There's all kinds of stuff that goes on at a stag party, much like a bachelorette party. The price for those have gone up way up too. It was also discovered what people typically like to do on their own stag. 17% prefer a traditional event with adult entertainment. And costumes, that'll cost you a lot of money right there. A larger percentage of 39% opt for something more refined, like stuff similar that's done in the Hangover movies.
0: Refined? I don't equate the Hangover movies to refined.
1: So if you're questioning the $1,900, that would cost you a little bit to do some of that stuff.
0: Hey, that's one heck of a party.
1: Yeah. All right, doing the Brainbuster. Powered by Artisan Roofing, delivering the quality of excellence one home at a time. Want to give you the brag rights and that genius certificate, but you're going to have to give us the correct answer to our Brainbuster question first.
0: If you want to be happier at the office, you should do this. What is it?
1: That's right. Do it. Do this right here.
0: We'll give you a little hint.
1: I've heard this.
0: It's not about being at the office that matters.
1: No,
0: okay.
1: That's it. It's what happens prior to or afterward.
0: I tell you one thing, this makes me happy.
1: There you go.
0: 100%.
1: 902-420-1019 for your answer for the Brainbuster this morning.
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3: Good morning. A number of apartment buildings in Fairview were evacuated yesterday afternoon because of a construction crane on Dutch Village Road. The fire department was called in around 4:40 to assess the stability of the crane. It was upright but deemed to be unstable. Police were called in, blocked off a number of streets in the area, including major ones like Dutch Village Road, Titus Street, Main Avenue, McPatridge Road, Alma Crescent, as well as smaller streets. Several buses are being detoured around the area. They also evacuated a number of buildings, affecting about 100 residents. The Beachville Lakeside Timberley Community Center was set up as a registration center and to provide overnight accommodations if needed. As of 7:30 yesterday evening, the city said the scene was secured and is considered safe, but the street closures and evacuation orders remain in effect. Safety officers from the Labor Department are working with the crane company on a repair plan. The Houston government is again calling on CUPE to put the government's latest offer before its members for a vote as the long-term care strike continues. Over 3,500 workers in long-term care have been striking since April 13th, demanding wage hikes that keep pace with the cost of living. Seniors and long-term care minister Barbara Adams is calling on CUPE to let its members vote on the offer.
4: We are hopeful that CUPE will take it to its members. That is the request that we have for them. There are nearly 28,000 health professionals in acute care, home care, and in long-term care who've already accepted the offer. And sadly, we know that some are leaving one long-term care facility to go across the street. They're voting with their feet.
3: That offer, similar to what's been accepted by other bargaining units, includes wage hikes of between 12 and 24% over 4 years, along with improvements to pension plans and shift premiums. CUPE says that will still leave many employees, though, short of earning a livable wage. Police say a suspicious death in Antigonish County has now been deemed a homicide. RCMP also probing possible connections with a series of suspicious fires in the area. Officers responded to a residential fire in Upper Big Tracadie Sunday night. After it was brought under control, a man was found deceased outside near the property. The medical examiners now confirmed that death was a homicide. Investigators also looking into four other suspicious fires in the area that same night. The Mounties believe the incidents were targeted and say they're not connected to a separate homicide in West Arm Tracadie last month. The price of gas continues to slowly decline. Regular self-serve is down another 5.3 cents a liter this morning with a new minimum of $1.73.1. Overall, gas prices have dropped 20 cents a liter from just 2 weeks ago. Diesel is unchanged this week, though, at $2.06 a liter. In sports, the Hurricanes clipped the Golden Knights 4-3 in overtime to tie the Stanley Cup Final at a game each. On the Diamonds, Blue Jays salvaged a win in Atlanta, beating the Braves 7-2. Orioles 8-2 over the Red Sox. Yankees beat the Guardians 2-1. Now you're up to date. I'm Darryl Good.
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6: Oh, what a beautiful day we are in for, with the sunshine and a high of 25, a little humidex too of 28, and a very high UV index of 8. Along the coast, about 14 degrees. Tonight, some clouds, foggy patches, a low of 9. Tomorrow's high reaching 20, mainly cloudy and also windy. 12 along the coast, UV index 7. At 735, it is 12 degrees.
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0: 101.9, Justin Moore, Time's Ticking, Frankie Hollywood, and MJ 738. I have to share my story about calling tech support yesterday for our home internet with you. Gotta share it. It is extreme. Maybe you've gone through the same thing. Oh my God. Oh my God. Wait till you hear this. It was an absolute nightmare. Gonna share that with you after Dean Brody and the Rec Logs.
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2: All right, we were talking to Wyatt Sanford, the Kennecook kid, yesterday. Olympic boxer, bronze medalist. He had a big fight in Montreal last night. His first 8-round fight going up against the champion of Uruguay. And he won.
1: Oh, right on. I didn't see it. Well, so that's awesome. Did you watch the whole thing?
2: I saw the highlights and everything. Not only did he win, he knocked him out in 2 rounds.
1: Ho-ho.
2: Knocked him out. So the Kennecook kid, Wyatt Sanford.
1: Way to go, Wyatt.
2: Good job. I got to share my story about calling tech support yesterday for our home internet. It's extreme. We're going from one service to another service, right? So I had to have a disconnect and a reconnect.
1: Yeah, that's always tricky.
2: Well, it got so tricky that they disconnected the internet yesterday morning at 3 o'clock. And so there was no internet at all. And I started calling tech support, getting railroaded, going from number to number, saying it was a local number. Here's your local tech support. And I was routed to Ontario, Quebec, Manitoba. After 7 numbers in 5 hours, I decided that I was going to call a local place and say, do we actually have a local number for this since it's a local tech support thing?
1: Right.
2: And they said, yeah, here's the number. And I was like, this is great.
1: But did they not give you the that same number?
2: No,
1: it was
2: a different number than all these other numbers. I had 7 different numbers that routed me out west, but where they were supposed to be local, right? Anyway, this number was a local number. So I went, this is great. I'm finally going to get to the bottom of this. So I phone this number. This woman picks up and we go through the whole thing, you know, and she gets me back on track. And I'm like, this is amazing. Why didn't this happen from the start? I mean, you have all the account numbers and all the information. This is great. And then she said something and I had to ask a question. She said, how do you say this in English? And I said, how do you say it in English? Where am I calling? Where are you located? She said, Morocco.
1: Oh, Morocco. What? That's a new one.
2: So I am calling a local number. It's routing me to Morocco for local tech services.
1: Oh, wow. Okay.
2: I couldn't believe it. I could not believe
1: things
2: it.
1: Things that make you go, in 2026, with all the technology and all the advancements in AI and everything, you'd think they would streamline these issues.
2: Something, you know, something.
1: Like
2: 5 hours. 7 numbers.
1: And our local office is in Morocco.
2: That's right.
1: Okay.
2: To help you out with the tech services.
1: All right, so the end result is what? You got reconnected.
2: Well, the end result is that when this whole deal was done to upgrade the services, somebody did it wrong, so I had to cancel the order for the upgrade, reconnect the downgrade, and then rebook the upgrade again.
1: Okay, so this could happen again.
2: Don't say that. We call Morocco.
1: Yeah,
2: I have the local number of Morocco
1: as
2: now.
1: As long as you have that number for next time. Yeah, that is so frustrating.
2: 5 hours, MJ, on the phone. 5 hours.
1: That's the thing, though. It's Wi-Fi. We kind of need it now.
2: Yeah.
1: To do our jobs.
2: We need the internet, right?
1: We need Wi-Fi to just do our job.
2: God.
1: Yeah.
2: So bad. I'm traumatized. I need counseling. Doing the Brain Buster, powered by Artisan Roofing, delivering the quality of excellence one home at a time. You're going to get the bragging rights and that genius certificate if you can come up with the correct answer to our Brain Buster question.
1: All right. If you want to be happier at the office or your place of work, you should do this. What do you think we're talking about?
3: Planning vacation?
1: Yeah. No, that's not the answer, but that's a good one.
3: Okay, good. Have a great day.
2: It kind of happens before the office, but it makes you happier at the office.
1: Exactly. Yeah. So it's something you're doing prior to going to work or, I'll leave it there. What do you think? 902-420-1019.
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0: Today's Country FX 101.9, Morgan Wallen, don't we? 751's Frankie Hollywood and MJ. The fully electric boats are now on the harbor. Flight boat has launched.
1: All right, we're going to share more on that with you after Corey Ken and Cole Wetzel next. Right now, we're doing the Brainbuster, powered by Artisan Roofing, delivering the quality of excellence one home at a time. You're going to get the brag rights and that genius certificate if you can come up with the correct answer to our Brainbuster question.
0: If you want to be happier at the office or your place of work, you really should do this. What is it?
1: And it kind of happens before the office.
0: Right.
1: You know,
0: yeah.
1: Or afterward, I mean, depending. What is your answer?
2: Listen to you guys.
1: Aww. Hey!
0: Well, that's about the nicest compliment we've had
1: yes.
0: yet this morning. Thank you.
1: It's not the right answer, but we'll take it.
2: Okay, good enough.
0: Hi, FX 101.9. What's your answer?
3: Hi, is it bringing coffee?
1: No, not bringing coffee. 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
0: No.
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1: Good morning, FX 101.9. What's your answer for the Brainbuster?
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1: No, that's not it.
0: That does help, though. 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
0: Hi, FX 101.9. What's your guess?
5: Would it be exercise?
1: Not exercise. No.
0: Kind of.
1: Is this Brenda?
5: It is.
1: Hello, Brenda. So the question is, if you want to be happier at the office, you should do this. What is it? Kind of exercise,
0: yeah,
1: but it's more specific.
0: It's exercise, but it had to be really specific, and that is ride your bike to work.
5: Okay, I was close.
0: You definitely
1: were. Yes.
0: And doesn't exercise make you feel good no matter what, Brenda?
5: Absolutely.
1: Yeah.
5: It gives you happy hormones.
0: Yep.
1: That's right.
5: Have a great day, guys.
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0: today's Country FX 1019. Corey Kenton, Cole Wetzel, Rocky Mountain Low with Frankie Hollywood and MJ. Good morning. 7:55. Today it's going to be sunny, high 25, 14 along parts of the coast. Humidex 28. UV index of 8 or very high at 7:55 in the sunshine. Little windy and 13 degrees. Let's get her done.
1: Yeah, time for 7:55. High five.
0: All right, hands in the air. Turn to the first close to you.
1: On the count of 3, 2, 1.
0: Oh.
1: Yeah, good Friday one.
0: Wow, that stung in a good way.
1: Uh-huh. A couple of weeks ago, we were telling you it was coming, and now it is here. Getting around Halifax Harbor just got a little more fun. 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
11: Good morning. The Houston government's launching a new mining roundtable that aims to grow the province's mining industry and identify new opportunities. The roundtable will consist of government and industry leaders and will begin meeting later this month, reporting directly to Natural Resources Minister Tory Rushton. He says it'll help advise government on regulations, investment, and opportunity.
12: It's about putting the sector together and having fulsome conversations together, inviting other departments to come in and have a conversation and work on the mining strategy, the critical mineral strategy that the province has introduced in 2024, and promoting the sector together and seeing what the opportunities do lay ahead for Nova Scotia.
11: Rushton says the goal is to support responsible resource development and ensure communities and workers benefit from industry growth. The provincial roundtable announcement came on the same day Ottawa announced a new National Mining and Minerals Workforce Alliance that'll focus on skills training in the sector. The Education Department has now banned a short story by Ernest Hemingway that had been part of an online grade 12 English course. The Hemingway story contains a dozen mentions of the N-word, which outraged many students, parents, and members of the African Nova Scotian community. Education Minister Brendan McGuire says it was an unfortunate incident.
13: It's not something that is on an authorized learning resource list, which is the list that teachers use. But we do recognize and realize that teachers should be able to bring in new resources. Unfortunately, this was one that brought great offense, obviously, it's been dealt with.
11: McGuire says while it's important teachers have the flexibility to bring in their own resources, the department will work to make sure those resources are better vetted going forward. Nova Scotia Health reporting a successful recruitment campaign with a net gain of nearly 200 doctors in the last fiscal year. 278 new doctors began practicing in the province for the fiscal year that ended March 31st. That's a 10% increase over the previous year. And after accounting for retirements and departures, the province saw a net gain of 199 doctors. The new physicians that began practicing last year included 111 new family physicians, 167 specialists, with 40% of those recruits trained internationally. In sports, the Stanley Cup Finals tied after a 4-3 hurricane.

0: Hurricanes win in overtime in Game 2 against Vegas. In the Major Leagues, Blue Jays down the Braves 7-2, Orioles beat Boston 8-2, and Yankees clip Cleveland 2-1. Now you're up to date. I'm Daryl Good.
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5: Yeah, we're in for a gorgeous day. Lots of sunshine, a high of 25, 14 along the coast, and even a humid index of 28 and a very high UV index of 8. Tonight will be cloudy with some foggy patches and a low of 9. Tomorrow a little cooler, cloudy, windy, a high of 20, 12 along the coast, UV index 7. It's 8:04 and 14 degrees.
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0: Today's Country FX 101.9, Thomas Rhett and Unforgettable, Frankie Hollywood and MJ. Good morning, it's 8:07. So Canada is now officially the country of two extreme. Going to share with you how after James Barker Band.
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0: Today's Country FX 101.9, James Parker Vann, somebody I know. It's 8:10 with Frankie Hollywood and MJ. In the gorgeous sunshine, a high today of 25, a little humidex as well, a UV index of 8.
1: So Canada is officially the country of too extreme, and here's why. Parts of Canada have lower gravity than the rest of the Earth. There's a jail for polar bears.
0: What?
1: The country has more lakes than every other country on the planet combined. We actually have 879,800 lakes. Isn't that incredible? The temperature swings from colder than Mars to hotter than the Sahara. And saying sorry literally cannot be used against you in court. So that's why Canada is the country of too extreme.
0: What's the jail for polar bear?
1: I have no idea.
0: What?
1: I just saw that on the list. I was like, okay. Well, okay. I don't know what that is, but yeah.
0: And saying sorry, I hope it couldn't be used against you in court. Well, you're apologizing.
1: Yeah, but
0: it's the nice thing to do.
1: I think in the U.S., if you say sorry, you're admitting guilt.
0: Ah, got it.
1: Not okay. In Canada. No.
0: Of course not. Because we say sorry like we say please and thank you.
1: We say sorry more than we have lakes.
0: Mm-hmm.
1: So, and that's 879,000.
0: A day.
1: Yeah. Exactly.
0: Coming up on MJ's Heroes, today's heroes going out to everybody who helped raise awareness and support for people living with endometriosis. And there was a big walk last weekend.
1: All right, going to share that with you at 8:20. It's Ellen Langley and Morgan Wallen. I can't love you anymore. Next.
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0: 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She thinks my attractor is sexy. 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
2: Well, hundreds of people are still dealing with the fallout of a used car dealership that went bust after allegedly defrauding its customers. 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We'll get an update on Race Auto. And things are busy over the next few weeks at the House of Commons before the summer break. We'll be talking politics with Tyler Cameron, Senior Director at Iris Communications. 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
0: All right, here we go. It's time. Is it a bird?
3: No.
0: A plane?
3: No.
0: It's MJ's Hero.
3: Oh, I'm out of breath after that one. May is definitely the month, isn't it, for a lot of the walks and the runs and special events to happen and raising money for excellent charities like Endometriosis Network of Canada. And last weekend, approximately a lot of people actually last Saturday as supporters gathered at Graham's Grove Park in Dartmouth for the 2026 Run to End Endo. Now, the fundraiser supporting education, advocacy, and community programs through the Endometriosis Network of Canada. Approximately 2 million women are affected by this condition. It can cause chronic pain and even fertility challenges. Lauren Rogerson is the organizer. Lauren says the event is about more than raising money. It's about helping people feel less alone, connecting them with resources and encouraging conversations about a condition that often goes undiagnosed for years. Whether participants run, walk, volunteer, donate, or simply show up to support a loved one, you're helping to make a difference. So thank you for doing that last weekend at Graham's Grove Park, the Run to End Endo.
0: All right. If you have something or somebody that should be noted as an MJ's hero, you can contact MJ directly.
3: Yes. Send your nominations to me right through the website. You'll find MJ's heroes at fx1019.ca.
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5: Good morning. Roads have reopened around a construction site on Dutch Village Road in Fairview that was closed yesterday afternoon. The Labor Department safety officer declared the crane had been repaired this morning and several streets are reopening. They'd been closed when problems were found with the crane at Dutch Village and Titus Street. Bus routes are back to normal. About 100 people were evacuated from other buildings in the area. 18 of them spent the night at the Beachville Lakeside Timberley Community Center, and they can now return home. The Houston government is again calling on CUPE to put the government's latest offer before its members for a vote as the long-term care strike continues. Over 3,500 workers in long-term care have been striking since April 13th, demanding wage hikes that keep pace with the cost of living. Seniors and long-term care minister Barbara Adams is calling on CUPE to let its members vote on the offer.
6: We are hopeful that CUPE will take it to its members. That is the request that we have for them. There are nearly 28,000 health professionals in acute care, home care, and in long-term care who've already accepted the offer. And sadly, we know that some are leaving one long-term care facility to go across the street. They're voting with their feet.
5: That offer, similar to what's been accepted by other bargaining units, includes wage hikes of between 12 and 24% over 4 years, along with improvements to pension plans and shift premiums. CUPE says that will still leave many employees, though, short of earning a livable wage. Police say a suspicious death in Antigonish County has now been deemed a homicide. RCMP also probing possible connections with a series of suspicious fires in the area. Officers responded to a residential fire in Upper Big Tracadie Sunday night. After it was brought under control, a man was found deceased outside near the property. The medical examiners now confirmed that death was a homicide. Investigators also looking into four other suspicious fires in the area that same night. The Mounties believe the incidents were targeted and say they're not connected to a separate homicide in West Arm Tracadie last month. The price of gas continues to slowly decline. Regular self-serve is down another 5.3 cents a liter this morning with a new minimum of $1.73.1. Overall, gas prices have dropped 20 cents a liter from just 2 weeks ago. Diesel is unchanged this week, though, at $2.06 a liter. In sports, the Hurricanes clipped the Golden Knights 4-3 in overtime to tie the Stanley Cup final at a game each. On the Diamonds, Blue Jays salvaged a win in Atlanta, beating the Braves 7-2. Orioles 8-2 over the Red Sox. Yankees beat the Guardians 2-1. Now you're up to date. I'm Daryl Good.
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9: Yeah, we're in for an absolutely fantastic day. Lots of sunshine, a high of 25, humidex of 28, our UV index 8, that's very high. Tonight will be cloudy with foggy patches and a low of 9. Tomorrow cloudy, windy and cooler, a high of 20, 12 along the coast. UV index still high though, it'll be up to 7. At 8:35, it is 14 degrees.

0: Today's Country FX 101.9, Jordan Davis turned this truck around. It's 8:41. Frankie Hollywood and MJ in the sunshine. A nice high today of 25. A little bit of a humidex, too, of 28. I imagine the beaches will be packed later on this afternoon.
1: Probably. The FX 101.9 Pet Supply Drive, Saturday, June 20th, Pet Value, Baker Drive, 10 until 2. I'll be there broadcasting live. There's going to be a barbecue and displays and a whole bunch of stuff going on. All proceeds to Bide a Wild Animal Shelter.
0: Yeah, so start collecting your donations if you're able to. So a long list is in need. A big thanks to our sponsors, Happy Harry's, Hammond's Plains Veterinary Hospital, and Pet Value Baker Drive.
1: So the Canadian Country Music Association has officially announced that St. John's, Newfoundland, and Labrador will host Country Music Week and the CMA Awards in 2027, marking the very first time the event has ever been held there. So St. John's, Newfoundland, and Labrador are going to get a little more country than they're used to. The week-long celebration will run in St. John's, Newfoundland, and Labrador September 15th to 18th. So good for them.
0: Yeah, I mean, congratulations, St. John's. That's a big event, the CCMA Awards. So again, congratulations there. I wonder if they're all going to be kissing the cod as they get screeched in.
1: There's going to be a few cods kissed, I feel, on that weekend.
0: Wearing their cowboy hats. Yeah. Well, a lot of them will be coming from like Saskatchewan, places like that.
1: That have never done anything like that before.
0: I'm assuming there will be a lot of artists heading to Newfoundland for the first time.
1: Oh, big time. Yeah
0: that's going to be fun.
1: It's going to be a heck of a celebration.
0: It's going to be one heck of a kitchen party.
1: Right?
0: That's what it's going to be.
1: It's going to be awesome.
0: Yeah. Coming up at 8:50, our knucklehead in the news. We're going to South Carolina. And you know what? Our knucklehead today is a police detective. Ooh. But who doesn't want to hurt somebody when they microwave fish for lunch at work? That whole story on Knuckleheads in the News at 8:50.
1: It's John Party and Boots Off next.
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0: Today's Country FX 101.9, Josh Ross, Hate How You Look, Frankie Hollywood, and MJ. Good morning. It's 8:51. It's going to be a sunny day today, the high 25, 14 along parts of the coast. Humidex 28, UV index of 8 or very high at 8:51 in the sunshine. We are at 14 degrees.
1: Bad boys, what you gonna do? What you gonna do when they come for you?
2: Those knuckleheads in the news. And today's knucklehead, believe it or not, is a police detective. This happened in South Carolina. This detective has learned an important lesson. Never underestimate the power of microwaved fish. Yeah, you don't fish. You don't microwave fish.
0: Gross.
2: At work. Do it at home if you like.
0: Yeah, but not at work.
2: Oh, the smell.
0: Oh, it just wafts through the office.
2: Oh, the smell. So here's what happened. A fellow officer was heating up some fish in the precinct microwave, filling the station with a less than pleasant smell. Most people, you know, we'd complain, maybe open a window, give them a hard time, or in fun, right? Or maybe send a strongly worded email, but not the detective. Police say he became so upset, he allegedly pointed his service weapon at the officer responsible for the fish.
0: Yikes.
2: Needless to say, that escalated very quickly. Now, the detective was arrested. He's been charged and later fired after an internal investigation.
0: Wow.
2: Microwaving fish at work may be a bad idea, but pulling out your weapon over it? Yeah, definitely a lot worse.
1: Bad boys, what you gonna do?
0: I guess you really hated fish.
2: I guess. I guess.
0: Yeah, somebody should have asked him. You mind if I microwave this fish? No, don't do it. The FX 101.9 Folk Optical Web Poll for yesterday. Should all businesses offer cash as a payment option? Because some of them don't. They streamline their service and they only have debit or credit. 90% said yes. All businesses should offer cash as a payment.
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2: Yeah, it's still seeing a few slowdowns here and there, just regular stuff. But overall, our traffic's been pretty good this morning. 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
1: Frankie Hollywood and MJ Mark Chestnut is next. Right now it's Reba McEntire and the lights went out in Georgia.
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1: All right, so today's the day that you might have a nice little deposit in your bank account. This is all part of the federal government's new Canada Groceries and Essentials benefit. And I know not everybody gets it. It's for very low to low moderate income. So if you qualify for GST, you should get that nice little boost in your bank account today to help you out with your groceries. And moving forward, the biggest change to the GST is that payments are actually going to be increasing by 25% over the next 5 years for eligible Canadians with that low to modest income. Before the new program begins, a one-time GST credit top-up, and that's what's going into your account as of today.
0: So have a look for that and, you know, be thankful to the federal government that we get a little bit back, right?
1: Yeah, exactly. Yeah, for once.
0: Yeah, we don't often get to do that. A brand new song from Taylor Swift we're going to play.
1: Yeah, her triumphant return to country music. And why is she out with new country music? This is going to be the theme song for the upcoming Toy Story Part 5 movie.
0: It's called I Knew It, I Knew You, and that's next.
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3: 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RCMP say the investigation is complex and ongoing. We'll get an update on Race Auto. And things are busy over the next few weeks at the House of Commons before the summer break. We'll be talking politics with Tyler Cameron, Senior Director at Iris Communications. 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

0: 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There it is. Taylor Swift. I knew it. I knew you.
1: Frankie Hollywood and MJ Savannah Jade coming up. Vincent Mason is next. Right now, James Barker Band on the water.
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1: Frankie Hollywood and MJ Tyler Joe Miller coming up. Cody Johnson next. Right now it's Morgan Wallen and Post Malone, I Ain't Coming Back.
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0: 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Tyler Joe Miller, What Good Is a Memory with Frankie Hollywood and MJ.
1: Hey, it's a fun-filled weekend. Tomorrow there's going to be some puppy yoga with some adorable foster puppies and raising money for Southpaw Conservation. That's all happening at Move Yoga Fall River tomorrow from noon until 1, and then another class from 1 until 2. And then Sunday, Surf Rider Foundation Canada's Atlantic Chapter is hosting an interactive harborfront cleanup. If you want to get out, enjoy a scavenger hunt where you got to locate and record all your findings.
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0: 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Brett Kissel, Let Your Horses Run with Frankie Hollywood and MJ. And that is it for us.
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1: Well, hundreds of people are still dealing with the fallout of a used car dealership that went bust after allegedly defrauding his customers. RCMP say the investigation is complex and ongoing. 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We'll be talking politics with Tyler Cameron, Senior Director at Iris Communications. 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
4: Mainly sunny today and warm with a high around 25 inland, humidex near 28, cooler at the coast. Partly cloudy tonight, patchy fog, low 9. Increasing cloud early tomorrow morning, windy with a high of 20 inland and 12 at the coast, then showers Sunday and 17.
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3: Mainly sunny this afternoon, a high today of 25. For tonight, partly cloudy with some fog patches overnight, a low of 9 degrees. For Saturday, increasing cloudiness in the morning, then mainly cloudy for the afternoon, high tomorrow of 20. And for Sunday, some showers and a high of 17.
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0: All right, it's the cusp of the weekend. It is Friday. It's a chance for us to sit down together and talk about a few things, maybe learn stuff together. Where?
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0: That is me. He is I, and welcome to Local Lens here on FX 1019. I always like to remind you that once we're done with the show, we go back to the music. And if you want to go back and listen again to something that is said, I will be posting this on our website a little later today. So big thanks to Lexi, our producer here today, helping us out. And we're going to introduce you to Tyler Cameron in just a few moments. We're going to talk politics, but not politics. Well, we'll get into that in just a few seconds. If you remember back in April, there was a story that was in the news, all over the news, about a used car dealership that had posted a sign on the window saying they were bankrupt, and it left a lot of people in the lurch not knowing what's going on. In fact, there was a group, a Facebook group, that was formed. It was people

0: and analysis of reports and associated investigative materials concerning Race Auto Group. This work is ongoing and will take time, that according to Corporal Mandy Edwards. And people are still asking questions. Like Dawn had posted, one of the worst things about this is that there are other used car dealers who are working in the same way. What are the protections? What is helping people through this? What are the options people have? And I did happen across one name that was recommended to me, and it was a man by the name of Ryan Hartigan, and he is in Truro, and we have him on the line here with us this afternoon. Hi, Ryan.
1: Hi, how are you doing today?
0: I'm doing okay. What's your job? What do you do?
1: Well, I have a software company that services car dealerships, and mm-hmm. I had a marketing agency. Race Auto was a client of mine. Okay. About 2 years ago, I purchased my own dealership, and we also have a consumer advocacy company called Automotive. So all around the automotive.
0: Right. And you've been on podcasts, and you've been talking to people. You've been helping out folks who are posting on this website or on this Facebook group, right?
1: Yeah, there's a lot of people, they don't know what's going on with their liens and titles. So Race Auto was basically submitting the wrong VIN to the lenders. The lenders couldn't see that there was a lien on the car, and so they're not paying off the old lien. Now you got customers who have a car with an old lien on it, and they don't have their new car in their name. So it's just a big mess. And then the lenders are kind of making their own mistakes, writing liens off. There's VINs that they're changing without confirmation from the consumer. So there's just a lot of nightmare that's happening after this all happened.
0: Well, and I know I spoke with a few people. I've seen some of the stories. There was a news story on Global that said one woman was out about $60,000 due to this situation. What do you see happen? What was going on? I'm not an investigator. I'm not a cop. I got a statement from police that said, yeah, we're in a complex investigation, and there's at least a couple hundred people affected by this, if not more. So what is it that you saw going on?
1: Well, I mean, I think there are two main issues. One main issue is the actual lien. So when you get a car, if I have a lien on my car, it's basically my car loan, I'm paying the lender off. Mm-hmm. If I'm to get a new car loan, the new lender is supposed to pay off. They give the money to the dealer. The dealer is supposed to pay off the old lender. It's called a discharge on your lien.
0: Right.
1: So what's happening is that Race Auto was submitting the wrong information to the lender. Lender had no way to check it because we're in an archaic industry. And so lender's accepting the dealer's information, putting a lien on the wrong VIN in many cases, or putting a lien on a VIN that already has a lien on it. Customers maybe not signing on the vehicle that they're taking off the lot, or they're not getting their old lien paid off, or in many cases, both. Mm. And so a lot of customers on that site were asking, you know, can someone do a lien check?
0: Right.
1: Because it's actually really hard to do a lien check. You have to get signed up for the personal property registry. You have to go through like this archaic company called Unisys, and it's really hard to do it. And so people don't even know what's going on with their own situation.
0: Right.
1: Well, and I'm sure RCMP, oh, sorry, I didn't mean to cut you off. I'm sure RCMP is having a hard time trying to figure out it too, because when you do a lien check, it's really difficult to see what's going on, because you can file a lien in anyone's name and maybe the name's slightly different. So there's a lot of archaic components of this that's causing the issue.
0: Right. We've got Ryan Hartigan here with us, and he's been trying to help people wade through a lot of confusion over what's happened. And again, these are allegations. Nothing's been proven. People know what they're experiencing, though. And you've pointed out to a system that doesn't really seem to work to protect consumers. There are provinces, though, that have rules in place and guidelines in place, do they not?
1: Yeah, so that's the other issue here. So there's one issue on archaic titling. The DMV has an archaic titling system. There's an archaic lien search system. But the other issue that you bring up is that we don't have a regulatory body in Nova Scotia for dealers. So anyone can start a dealer. Anyone can be a sales rep. I remember when I started in the industry, you had people that, you know, weren't out of their grade 12, structuring car loans for $40,000, right? So there's no limits on that kind of thing. And what ends up happening is that you've got salespeople that lose their license in Alberta. There's an AMVIC, there's a regulatory body in Alberta called AMVIC. There's one in Ontario called OMVIC. There's one in BC. People might lose their license in Alberta or in Ontario, and then they come out here and they can sell cars.
0: Right.
1: And so there's nothing stopping that from happening.
0: It does.
1: And that's actually what happened in this case.
0: Well, that's what it's certainly a lot of what people are sharing about information about the person involved. And

0: you know, clearly people are watching and saying, I can't get a law firm involved because this company's claiming that they're bankrupt. And a law firm or a lawyer is going to say, well, I have fees. It's going to cost me money. Normally, they would take it out of a settlement. But if there's any indication that there's a settlement in this, there's no guarantee that people are going to either A, get what they have paid for, or B, have any kind of financial compensation in any event.
1: Yeah, there's a lot of people dropping the ball on the RCMP side and on the even on the legal side. If they file bankruptcy, and last I checked, they haven't filed for bankruptcy. So they say they're going to file for bankruptcy. That means they can decide which trustee is going to file for bankruptcy. They have staff members arguing that there's internal loans that they signed to the dealer. So now you've got private loans that might not be real. So if they file a bankruptcy and they choose their own trustee to file a bankruptcy, they could technically decide where the money goes.
0: Right.
1: Right. So, you can force a bankruptcy and you can force a trustee to put them through bankruptcy and manage that. But it feels like as an outsider, I'm not necessarily an outsider, but I'm looking in, I'm thinking, okay, RCMP are going to fix this. Okay. Maybe a lawyer will be better handled to fix this. And it's like, nobody's given them those options yet.
0: Yeah.
1: It's pretty frustrating on that side as well.
0: Well, there's a lot of frustration in the group from people who are now, you know, a couple of months into this, and there are no answers. I reached out to the province to ask if there was any department that had any kind of, we don't even have a lemon law in Nova Scotia where if you are sold a vehicle that just turns out to be a piece of crap, that you have any kind of recourse. Other provinces have that type of legislation in place.
1: Nothing. And there's not even a, the DMV doesn't have like a board for dealers either.
0: Right.
1: There's like 40 boards and there's none for dealers.
0: Wow. Well, Ryan, thank you for sharing what information you have, your knowledge, and you've been helping people out, and they've noticed, and I just wanted to commend you for stepping up. I know you're in the biz, but you know what? It just takes a situation like this that they lose trust. They lose faith.
1: Yeah, that's the biggest issue, is, you know, losing trust in the dealers that already lack trust, and that's why I got into the industry, trying to make the industry better. We're losing the trust we already have, and now lenders are losing trust in the dealers that they've already lost, so now it becomes even more difficult for dealers to get lenders, which actually ends up making it more difficult for consumers because then they get worse rates.
0: Right.
1: So it's a bad situation for everybody.
0: Well, Ryan, again, appreciate what you're doing, and thank you for sharing some of your time with us today.
1: Thank you for having me.
0: All right. All the best. Ryan Hartigan is his name, helping people navigate through this race auto situation. Again, several allegations are out there. Nothing, obviously, has been brought forward as far as charges by the RCMP. And where are things at? Well, the owner made a few statements in the media the first few days, but has pretty much been silent since, and that's where we are. Well, this is Local Lens, and I love getting the opportunity or having the opportunity to help us try to unravel things, learn a little bit. This is, you know, a friend of mine, someone I used to work with, used to say radio, the original social medium. And I wanted to talk a little bit about politics. I love this. I found this bio on Devour's website. Born and raised in Pictou County, Tyler Cameron is a director at Iris Communications and Public Relations in Halifax. With over 15 years of experience in federal, provincial, and municipal politics, he's participated in more than 30 political campaigns and worked on Parliament Hill for the Minister of Defense, as well as in both the Senate and House of Commons. And from 2018 to 23, Tyler served as executive assistant and tour lead for Nova Scotia Premier Tim Houston, as an active volunteer, held positions with the board of Devour, chaired media for the 2023 Canada Winter Games, served as past chair of the New Glasgow Festival of the Tartans, studied political science at St. FX University, and enjoys returning to Pictou County, dining out and playing the bagpipes in his free time. Nowhere else but, Devour would put a bio up like that. Congratulations on everything that you've been doing.
2: Thank you, Sheldon. Great to be here.
0: So born and raised in Pictou County. When did the political bug capture you?
2: Oh, I worked on my first campaign, I think, when I was 11 or 12. Both sets of grandparents were heavily involved, and I started tagging along and worked on the 1999 campaign for John Hamm. I think I was 11.
0: 1999 and you were 11. I'm feeling old today. So in 1999, and you get this taste for politics, and then you go to university to take political science.
2: Yeah.
0: What is it about politics that resonates with you?
2: I've always enjoyed it. It's a great team sport. You get to meet people from across the spectrum, across the province. I've got to travel the country. And you do get to help people. You know, politics every day isn't the cut and thrust, a question period. There's actual times where you get to help your neighbors, your community, which is what it's all about.
0: Well, and we just heard from people who are going through a really tough time.
2: Yeah.
0: I did speak with the MLA for the area, which it's Paul Wozni.
2: Mm-hmm.
0: And at the time, he really didn't know what was happening. He's in opposition.
2: Yeah.
0: Reached out to someone I thought might have some information, Brad Johns, who's in a neighboring constituency. And they said, well, it's not in his, mm-hmm. his area. So he doesn't have any statement. He has no comment, even though he is in government. He is in the governing party. And then again, reaching out to, you know, ministers' offices, trying to find anyone who, like, constituency work is a big part of what happens, and I would say, under the sheets of politics.
2: Absolutely.
0: It's what's, you know, people have problems, challenges, issues, navigating forms, all of that. And I'm guessing most of the people who are listening to us right now, Tyler, have never reached out to their elected representative. They may have said things about them online, but that doesn't necessarily mean they've had a relationship or a communication with someone who may or may not be able to help them.
2: Yeah, absolutely. And those constituency offices are so important. There are countless people that call every day, and you're not calling a constituency office on your best day. You're usually calling when there's something wrong. So from, you know, dogs that are off their leash to potholes to a whole array of situations and concerns, the constituency office has your MLA. They have their constituency assistants. Those constituency assistants work so diligently, so hard. They know the ins and outs of government. So if folks do have issues, you know, call your MLA. They may be able to point you in the right direction. In regards to the awful situation in Sackville, with it being an open investigation, it is tough for MLAs and even cabinet ministers to comment directly. But I mean, clearly, there has to be something done in regards to that situation. It's awful for the folks affected.
0: And my first media job was 10 years before you were 11, so around the time you were born. And I often hear, well, it's before the courts. We can't say anything. Well, they can. Like, police can say things.
2: Yeah.
0: Crown attorneys can say things. Politicians can say things. People are just worried about saying the wrong thing.
2: Correct.
0: And it's obviously, and this is one of the things that I've learned over the years, is that just because you didn't get what you wanted doesn't mean you weren't heard.
2: Mm-hmm.
0: Because a lot of people may not understand the system. For example, somebody comes into an MLA's office and they want to complain about something that's a federal issue, right?
2: Yes.
0: Or a municipal issue.
2: Totally.
0: You know, knowing exactly who it is you need to speak to have your issue resolved, doesn't matter. If I see you out at a barbecue this summer and I know you're involved with the party, whatever mm-hmm. party, I'm going to come up to you and I'm going to ask you, hey, you need to fix this for me. And that's a juggle.
2: Absolutely. And the everyday citizen doesn't know what a municipal road is, a provincial road, or where the feds kind of fit into all of that. So, you know, we have three distinct levels of government and they all have their niche and what they look after. So sometimes it is difficult to figure out who actually can affect change there.
0: Tyler Cameron, Senior Director of Iris Communications. And can we really talk about politics without it becoming personal? That's what we're kind of homing in on today. This is a conversation I want to have here on the radio. And, we have phone lines if you want to weigh in as well. 420-1019 is the phone line here. We're going to take a break and come back in just a few seconds to ask about why it is so important to democracy to have conversations, discussions, debates, whether or not we agree. Things get done or don't get done, and we want to know what we can do about it as citizens. We all have a bit of a responsibility here, which includes you have a right to vote. Yeah. Do you exercise that? We'll be back with more conversation with Tyler Cameron here on Local Lens on FX 101.9.
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0: Friday, it's a chat about politics in a way. Tyler Cameron is here, Senior Director at Iris Communications. What is Iris Communications?
2: So we are a public affairs, government relations, communications organization based in Halifax. We got a group of 10, some really talented folks on the comms side, government relations side, public affairs. We help companies, organizations,
0: yeah,
2: groups.
0: Who hires you?
2: Businesses, organizations, folks that want to get their
0: names.
2: Message out.
0: I want names, Tyler. I see the over the years, and obviously doing what I do, I run into people who work in communications, and there are agencies that I know of that work on polling, which is different than working on policy and perhaps messaging.
2: Absolutely.
0: And reacting or crisis management. I'm sure that's part of it.
2: For sure.
0: Because as we say, a politician gets at the worst time, somebody coming to them looking for help. Well, I'm sure it happens when a corporation or a company has something that they need communication messaging help with that they're reaching out and they're in a bit of a panic.
2: Yeah, absolutely. So there's lots of those examples. We do strategic advice. We do corporate planning. We do it all. So we got a great team. I work with some good folks, and every day is a little bit different.
0: And with that in mind, I mean, clearly, you must enjoy it.
2: Yeah. 3 years this week.
0: Well, congratulations.
2: Yeah. Thank you.
0: 3 years. And before that, being actively involved and working for political parties.
2: Yeah.
0: When people say, oh, you grew up as a conservative or a progressive conservative or however you want to label it, because Pictou County has had a lot of, very well positioned and successful conservative politicians over
2: Absolutely.
0: The years. Elmer McKay, one for example, Peter McKay for another, Dr. John Hamm, as mentioned.
2: Donnie Cameron, also a former premier.
0: Right, I almost forgot about
2: Carla McFarlane, the interim mm-hmm. leader of the PC party.
0: Right.
2: Premier Houston, who's now the current premier. So if you want to be leader of the PC party in Nova Scotia, you should probably live in Pictou County.
0: Well, and there's some, perhaps, history with the association between that and Colchester County.
2: Absolutely.
0: There's always been someone in a progressive conservative government in Nova Scotia in cabinet from that area.
2: And Dave Ritzy's there now.
0: Right. And all of this to say, people, you have a much higher level of acuity and interest and knowledge mm-hmm. about this. But it's still politics. There's still unknowns. There's still things that we cannot know, or the known unknowns.
2: Yeah. Politics is like, you know, making a sausage. Like, people don't want to see how it's made sometimes.
0: Right.
2: I always go back to the good in it. So there are times that you can really, really help people.
0: Mm-hmm.
2: I look back at my time in the premier's office, where, you know, we did some really, really good things to help folks.
0: Right.
2: And, I'll always look back on that fondly. And I think anyone that gets involved in politics, especially in Nova Scotia, you're in it for the right reasons, no matter if you're PC, Liberal, or NDP.
0: Mm-hmm.
2: It's long hours. It's tough. You do get criticized a lot.
0: Yep.
2: But I think folks that decide to serve are in it for the right reasons.
0: I recall reading a book by Graham Steele, who talked, former NDP finance minister, was mm-hmm. a longtime member of the Legislative Assembly here, who said that almost to a person, everyone who gets involved in politics does so for the same reasons. And I've heard Tim Houston in that chair say, you know, I have an issue, so either I need to find someone to solve it, or I have to solve it myself.
2: Mm-hmm.
0: And then that first election that you put your name forward, it's about winning, right? It's about winning because you want to make a difference.
2: Yeah.
0: And then either because you realize that the election cycle or the possibility of making a difference is going to take longer than that 4 years you have, 4 or 5 years you mm-hmm. have, the next step is to get elected again.
2: Absolutely.
0: And that's the number one focus, is to be reelected.
2: Well, you have to be elected to get things done. But let's look at WinWest, what the premier's currently pushing, the mm-hmm. offshore wind.
0: Right.
2: By the time that project actually happens, I assume the premier will be retired. So,
0: right.
2: You know, he's pushing a project that he probably won't see the benefits of, but he believes there's benefits for the province of Nova Scotia to push that forward now.
0: Mm-hmm.
2: So you don't see that a lot. I think that's why it's an important project. The measure of that is whoever comes in next, you know,
0: benefits
2: from them. And frankly, the province benefits
0: from them. And all of the conversation about, natural resource development and whether the premier hates the arts. I mean, the narrative gets driven by public opinion and what people are saying online does make a difference. And of course, headlines and mainstream news. And, you know, there's been a trend in the last number of years to do it alone, to go it alone, and not rely on the media
2: mm-hmm.
0: to get your message out, or using things like Facebook or social media to directly connect with people.
2: Well, I mean, we talked earlier, I've been involved in this since 1999. The New Glasgow News used to be daily.
0: Yeah.
2: One of the biggest line items in a campaign budget was ads in the New Glasgow News or the Pictou Advocate.
0: Yeah.
2: Gone are those days. I think it's a weekly that's tied to the flyers now in New Glasgow. So politics has changed. The way you get your message out has changed. Social media is a big part of it.
0: Mm.
2: And you have to repeat that message too. I pay attention to politics. You pay attention to politics because of your job. The folks on a Friday afternoon waiting for quitting time.
0: Yeah, it's a beautiful sunny afternoon.
2: Sunny afternoon.
0: What are you going on about?
2: They're not as concerned about what's taking place at the legislature or the House of Commons.
0: But everything that happens in every layer of government affects all of us.
2: Absolutely.
0: But then it's easier to say, well, no, I don't vote. I don't get involved, and I don't care.
2: There'll always be folks that don't vote. I look at the last election federally. The turnout was up substantially.
0: Mm-hmm. It was more at risk, or at least it felt like.
2: Yeah,
0: all the politicians were saying there was more at risk.
2: Absolutely. When voter turnout's lower, it usually means they're happier with the government. They're not right. upset. You know,
0: right.
2: Upset people get out more often.
0: Well, they often say governments are not elected.
2: They're defeated.
0: And I just saw someone the other day say they're going to have to vote against something or someone for the first time. But there is no election in the real horizon.
2: Yeah, like we were just talking on the break. This is the first time I can remember where we're not going to have an election in Nova Scotia, federally, provincially, or municipally, for at least 2 years. So there's this lull, because there's usually a minority government, that sort of thing, the timelines. But it's all worked up that worked out that we won't have an election, I think, for at least 2 years.
0: Tyler Cameron is here. He's a senior director with Iris Communications. One of the things that I've noticed, and if you stick around long enough, you see it, which is when someone's in opposition, their criticism of the governing party and the leadership is they're not being open and transparent. They're not telling you everything. They're not walking the walk. They're just talking the talk. And then the reins of power are swapped. And that opposition leader becomes Premier Tim Houston. And some of the things that he said as an opposition leader are not as important. And A, it was without fail, every new government says the same thing. Well, the books are in worse shape than what we thought or were led to believe. So we don't have the money that we thought we had. Or I now know more than I did before, so my position has changed. Is that fair? Is that human nature? Is that the evolution of what a transfer of power? And if you end up with a supermajority like Tim Houston and another by-election coming, he's not lost a by-election yet, you're going to go, my government's going to be even more powerful. Does it matter what the public thinks?
2: So the role of an opposition leader is to do that. It's to oppose. And it is very hard to get headlines when you're in opposition. So you do have to be aggressive. You do have to say things that you may not necessarily want to get those headlines. You don't have the mechanisms of government to have announcements. You don't have the purse strings to go out and to announce this policy or money for this project. So being opposition leader is a very difficult job. So you do have to hone in a number of things and attack. Once you form government, it is, there are limitations that you don't necessarily see when you're in opposition. So things take much longer than they should in government. You know, there are safeguards in place to ensure that everything is above board. So, you know, there are reasons why conversations change once you're in government, because there are limitations that you're just not aware of when you're in opposition. Every government sees it. There's reasons why former governments have taken a certain path that you may have disagreed with, but once you got into government, you can see the full picture on why. So it's to balance those expectations. You know, being in government isn't easy. You're never going to please everybody. And, in Nova Scotia, you know, we have challenges, but every province has challenges right now. Like if you look across the board, everyone has a deficit. The economies are weak across the country, and it doesn't matter what party, the NDP in British Columbia, the Liberals in New Brunswick,
0: the Saskatchewan party,
2: you know, everyone's in deficit right now trying to figure out, how we move forward. The situation in the United States hasn't helped. You know, Donald Trump, every time he talks, the stock market fluctuates, moves. The gas prices are high because of a war in Iran. So there's a lot of things that happen once you become premier that you weren't expecting 4 or 5 years ago.
0: Right. We need to take another break. We're talking about sort of how the sausage is made a little bit on the show today. It's a senior director with Iris Communications, Tyler Cameron, joining the conversation. And when we get back, I just want to... I'm not asking you to criticize the former boss in any way, but there are sometimes things that are said and you wonder, is there someone pushing back? Is there someone close to the opposition leader who said that was not smart? That didn't make a lot of sense. Or Mr. Premier, what are you saying that people might not want to hear that? I'm just curious about the messaging and how you guide that conversation.
2: Sure.
0: We're going to keep that going when Tyler Cameron comes back with more Local Lens here on FX 101.9.
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0: Yeah, and I know that plays every time we're on the air here. And not all of you are comfortable with calling up a radio station to give us your opinion, but I'm just letting you know that that offer still stands. We're talking with Tyler Cameron. He's been involved with communications and with government and opposition and legislatures and the House of Commons. And we're chatting with him a little bit about politics. So can we discuss politics without it becoming personal? We'll go back to the last provincial election. One of the items that came up, Tim Houston said, well, I'm going to get rid of the tolls on the bridge.
2: Yeah.
0: And the parking fees at the hospitals. And then fast forward to the spring budget of this year. And it's like, well, we're running a deficit. We don't have a lot of money and we need to make drastic cuts. And that resonated, and not always in a good way. So is there an opportunity to tell someone that your policy stinks, that if you do this, you're setting yourself up for exactly what happened?
2: So one thing, I love the tolls off the bridge. You know, he made the promise during the election, mm-hmm. did it ahead of time.
0: Yep.
2: I think there's a lot of folks in Cole Harbour and Eastern Passage and folks that travel back and forth that like it that might not necessarily tweet about it.
0: Yep. No, no argument whatsoever. I enjoy the fact that on a motorcycle now it's a lot easier.
2: Yeah, for sure. Saying that, I think Houston, more than any other politician that I can remember, when he does make a mistake, will apologize, mm-hmm. and change course if he has to.
0: Right.
2: He did that with some of the budget cuts. He's done that with other things, in his term as premier. You don't see that, a lot in politics. And mm-hmm. I think, people have, respected him for that. He will own up to when he makes a mistake. So there is that. We've talked about this earlier, but the job of the opposition is to oppose.
0: Yep.
2: And they want to find, you know, this is the same federal, provincial, a little bit less municipal because it isn't a party system. But the job of the opposition leader is to oppose, and they're going to find things to oppose and to put their own path forward to be elected in the next election. And that's their job. So I'm not criticizing them for doing that. It's the job of the opposition leader.
0: But is it their job then to offer solutions? Because it's one thing to be critical of someone.
2: Yeah.
0: Is it a whole other thing to say, well, instead of that, do this? Or, like we heard from Claudia Chender, you took off the parking fees at the hospitals, that created its own little issue, and now you're saying you don't have enough money to run or to give to groups for arts, essentially, right?
2: Yeah, so I think you do. It's tough to announce different solutions before, you know, we're 2.5 years away from an election, but the opposition, you know, they do have to put their own path forward, their own solutions.
0: Mm-hmm.
2: I know Houston did that before we formed government, put a lot of policy positions out there, especially on healthcare, and that's sort of been the blueprint for healthcare in Nova Scotia since he was elected and Minister Michelle Thompson. So, you know, I think that will come. You're seeing that with the federal conservatives in Ottawa as well. You know, they put out a number of ideas in regards to trade and policy and that sort of thing as well. So that's what the job of the opposition to do, and the new NDP leader in Ottawa as well. He's out there announcing policies
0: as
2: well.
0: Yeah. You know what's, I'll just put this out there. I reached out to the federal NDP because I was interested in talking to Avi Lewis.
2: Yeah.
0: I'm of an age. He used to be on the New Music and Much Music. He was a journalist and all of that stuff. Anyways, and the comment I got back was when I finally was able to reach someone. Yeah, but he's kind of busy. Maybe reach out after the House of Commons rises for the summer. I'm like, he doesn't even have a seat. And just when Commons rises for the summer, I'm like, he doesn't even have a seat. And just when politicians say no to...
2: Am I a filler? Is that what you're saying?
0: No, I wouldn't say that at all. I've been asking for... And here's the ironic part. I have his cell phone number. I'm just not going to call it and cold call it. But when a politician decides not to talk to the media, not to engage with the media, you know, is that on advice or is that because they're just angry or upset or they just don't see the value?
2: Listen, I think federally, the country's huge. Mm. New leader getting his feet, getting his sea legs. My guess is he'll probably do a summer tour. You know, they prefer to do those interviews in person a lot of cases. You know, the NDP are they have a lot of growth to do.
0: Growth potential is one way of saying they lost big time in the last
2: election. So I think you'll probably see him here this summer. There's a number of seats that they've had here federally,
0: right,
2: in Atlantic Canada that they'd like to get back.
0: You just during the break said you got a phone call from a member of parliament who said, listen, I'm doing some media. I need some coaching.
2: Yeah.
0: So two questions. First of all, what is involved with media coaching for a politician? And two, tell me about Bill C-240.
2: Yeah, so a couple of things. So, you know, at IRIS, we do media training on the regular for folks in business, political folks that just aren't used to speaking with the media. So that's one of our service offerings. But this Kelly DeRitter, who's an MP, I don't know her, but she stood in the House of Commons about 3 weeks ago and talked about her past life and being a drug addict.
0: Mm-hmm.
2: And this was tied to Bill C 240. It's a private member's bill on recovery focused solutions for drug addicts. Her speech in the House was amazing. I don't think many people knew who she was. She got elected in the last election in a riding that I don't think the Conservatives were expected to win. And she got unanimous consent for her bill.
0: That doesn't often happen.
2: Ever.
0: Private members.
2: Ever. So, I thought it was great to see politicians come together on an important bill like this. It meant a lot to her, meant a lot to folks, in that space trying to help folks that are addicted. So I just wanted to highlight the fact that, you know, you see the negative in politics, you see the folks attacking each other, on an important piece of legislation like this. Kelly was able

0: able to get that unanimously through the House with over 300 votes.
1: When we talk about laws and legislatures and the people who are elected as our representatives to do that, Tyler, what kind of a civics education did you have before you went to university? Do you feel that we're doing our kids any good by, are we doing enough, or is there more that could be done to help people understand how the system works?
0: I had some great teachers at Thorburn Consolidated. We had a school from grade primary to nine. I had, you know, Scott Adamson, Mrs. McDonald. I had some great folks that really did instill it in us. Mm-hmm. In grade two, Roseanne Skoke, who was the MP, came to speak to our class.
1: You remember that in grade two?
0: Grade two. It was on Valentine's Day. I don't remember what I had for breakfast, but I can remember that.
1: Yeah.
0: She wasn't my political color, but it stuck with me that she came to visit.
1: You were probably about the same height.
0: Yeah.
1: Exactly. She's not a very tall woman.
0: No, she isn't. I had that education, in the school that I was at. I don't know where that's at now, in the curriculum, but, I think it's important that people know, the levels of government, what they do, who their representatives are. And the fact that, you know, no matter what political persuasion, those folks that are elected are there to help, and they usually do.
1: We do need to take a break shortly, but before we do that, though, you mentioned Roseanne Skoke, and I'm curious what your thoughts are on politicians who may be seen to go rogue or walk across the floor, or for whatever reason. You know, Elizabeth Smith McCrossin sat in that seat, mm-hmm. and shared with us what she saw and how it worked for her situation, mm-hmm. when she left the Progressive Conservative Party. Becky Druin, mm-hmm. most recently, decided to leave the Progressive Conservative Party and cabinet to sit, mm-hmm. as an independent, now, mm-hmm. joined the Liberal Party. As communications folks, this whole idea of floor crossing and whether or not this is something that people either support or don't support, I mean, most times people say, well, if you're the benefit, if you're benefiting from it, you're going to support it. Of course you are.
0: Mm-hmm.
1: But just on a communications level, like, do people ask you how to deal with that kind of difference of opinion?
0: Listen, it's a mechanism that's in our level, you know, in our government. Mm-hmm. Folks can cross the floor. We had, Fred Tilley and Brendan McGuire crossed the floor before the last provincial election.
1: Mm-hmm.
0: It feels a whole lot better when they're going on your side than leaving.
1: Well, true.
0: But it is, it happens. We see it federally a lot lately. Mm-hmm. I don't necessarily, it's not going to change. This is part of our government. It's always going to be something that happens I'll leave it at that.
1: Okay. Well, I'm not sure if you're not telling me something or if that's just where we need to end that.
0: No.
1: What else is there to say?
0: People will cross the floor, personalities, get involved in politics and life and business. Not everyone's going to get along. Mm-hmm. People make decisions, and at the end of the day, the voters are the boss. They'll make their decision whenever that next election is on whatever level of government they're at.
1: The voters are never wrong.
0: No.
1: Never wrong. We'll take one more break, Lexi, and when we come back, I was noting something just this past week. I started to receive emails from the Conservative Party of Canada, Conservative Party Communications. Now, obviously, I get a lot of emails through the news department. That happens a lot. But since Monday, I had 16 different pieces of communication from the Conservative Party to the newsroom, when the sum total of all of them in the last 2 years might have been four, five. So I'm not sure what's happening, and I'm not sure what you insight or perhaps perspective you bring to that, but we're going to take up that issue. Tyler Cameron is here, Senior Director at Iris Communications. More conversation on Local Lens coming up after this.
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1: Our guest in studio is Tyler Cameron. He's a director at Iris Communications and Public Relations in Halifax. 15 years experience in federal, provincial, and municipal politics. Started at the age of 11, so he's like 26 now.
0: What? I'm not older than that.
11: I'm just

0: teasing.
1: Oh, thank you, though. Yeah, I'll take it. I'll take it.
2: All right. So have you ever run for office? Did you run in high school for student council?
1: I was on student council.
2: Yeah. Acclaimed, I'm sure.
1: No, there was an election. Oh, okay. I won. But no, I haven't run since then.
2: Is that something you'd ever consider?
1: Maybe.
2: Okay.
1: We'll see.
2: Maybe is a good answer.
1: Yeah.
2: And we went into the break and, you know, I was saying I'm getting 16 emails this week from the Federal Conservative Party. Did you ever work for the current leader?
1: No, so I did work on the last federal campaign, back home in Central Nova.
2: Right.
1: And I've met, Pierre a number of times, but, not in an official capacity for the leader, no.
2: So the House of Commons is likely to rise, 2 weeks from today.
1: Yeah, I think, June 19th and then back on September 21st.
2: So this summer break, it's when, you know, everybody goes back to their constituency, you know, makes nice with folks and catches up and spends a little less time on a plane, a little more time.
1: We call it the barbecue circuit.
2: The summer barbecue circuit. And when I see such a change in any kind of a communication strategy, I ask one of two things. Either what's going right or the other side, what's going wrong?
1: Yeah.
2: Like, what's happening? Why is this changing? Why am I seeing so many emails and press releases coming out?
1: Yeah, so I think a number of things. The conservatives are trying to get their message out, and it's tough right now.
2: A lot going on.
1: There is a lot going on. We have 961 days until Trump is out of office.
2: How many?
1: 961.
2: Okay. All right. But who's counting?
1: Yeah. It is very hard, especially with the tariff talks right now, most likely negotiations starting after July 1st, to get any sort of message out there. So they are trying to throw whatever they can at the wall to see what sticks. Mm-hmm. There was economic news the last couple of weeks, so they're trying to push that narrative a bit. So, and the prime minister, still riding pretty high in the polls. Mm-hmm. So they're trying to find where in that armor there's weakness and to go for it. So I think that's probably their tactic right now.
2: And to give, you know, the party their due, conservative introduced Made in Canada Flag Act. So strengthen transparency and support Canadian manufacturers. So not just criticisms.
1: Yeah.
2: Some policy suggestions, some ideas.
1: Yeah.
2: But now that we have a Liberal majority government, the act of negotiating with the leading party loses a little of a shine because they don't have to get your support for anything.
1: Well, for sure. So they do have a small majority government. The numbers are still pretty close, but less negotiations now. But I think it comes back to trying to show the weaknesses of government, that opposition piece of being the opposition leader. Mm-hmm. But like we talked earlier, trying to bring those solutions forward, trying to bring ideas. I will note when Polyev was in the States, he didn't criticize the prime minister.
2: Well, that's where I was going with that. In some ways, there was a change in tone, specifically and very publicly.
1: Yeah.
2: You know, here he is on Joe Rogan's podcast, and I'm not going to criticize him, the prime minister, while I'm here.
1: Yeah.
2: But that didn't last long, because once he came back, and in the last several weeks, it seems to be the same Pierre Polyev that we saw in the lead up to the last federal election.
1: Yeah, I think part of it was the change from a minority to a majority and the fact that we probably won't have an election for a couple of years.
2: Right.
1: Part of it is, there is economic anxiety out there.
2: Oh, absolutely.
1: And I
2: cost
1: think
2: the living is huge.
1: Is massive, right? Yep. So I think the folks where the conservatives do very, very well, out west, Saskatchewan, parts of Ontario and others, there's some real anxiety out there and he's playing, to the party base, to the party membership and the folks that normally vote conservative because there is that anxiety.
2: What do you see as his role with this conversation in Alberta of separation, given that he lost his seat in the Ottawa area? He is a member of parliament in Alberta.
1: Yeah.
2: And there's this conversation with the United Conservatives of, well, let's put a question out there that says we may want to negotiate our way out of the Federation. How is Pierre Polyev, do you straddle that fence?
1: So I think he was pretty clear last week saying that he was going to be campaigning to keep Alberta in Canada. And I think He announced that everyone in caucus would be doing the same thing. Mm-hmm. So they were pretty clear there. Good to see folks like Jason Kenney and Prime Minister Harper and former Cabinet Minister Marty Solberg sort of gear up to help on the, you know, Keep Alberta in Canada campaign as well. So I don't think there's going to be any light in the middle there. I think it's going to be all hands on deck. Let's not allow this to even come close.
2: Well, and the fact that this is even being debated is, well, as Mark Carney said, be careful what you wish for.
1: Agreed.
2: You know, look at what happened with Brexit, which was,
1: absolutely,
2: let's have a conversation about separating from the European Union. And the folks who said, nah, that will never happen, were the same people who said, no, Donald Trump will never be elected president.
1: Correct. So I wish we weren't there. I wish it wasn't happening, but it does look like it's going to. So I encourage everyone listening to call their friends, family, and folks in Owen, Alberta, and say, make sure you vote to stay, because we don't want to see the country separate.
2: No, absolutely not. And I don't know that anyone really does, outside of a small group of people who say, "Hey, well, you know what? We'd be better off if we joined America," which is some of the comment. And of course, the others who say, well, we will have the best of both worlds. We'll have two passports, a Canadian one and an Alberta one.
1: Mm-hmm.
2: All of the discussion about, well, if you separate from the Federation, there are obligations and there are wishes and wants that certainly would change.
1: Well, and if you look at, you talked about Brexit earlier, I think the latest polls I saw, the majority of folks in Britain would like to go back to the European Union. So
2: yeah, undoing.
1: Yeah, yeah. So I hope it doesn't, it's going to be news for the next few months. I think, like I said, Polyev has been very, very clear that they'll be supporting the stay campaign. And I think all caucus members as well.
2: You said something that I'm wondering if I should read anything into it. If you have somebody in your family who is thinking in Alberta and they're thinking of separating, call them up and talk to them. Is there still power in the telephone in politics? Because I know famously Stephen McNeil said, well, if I don't want a record of something, I just call someone. You know, not suggesting that he was doing anything wrong, but that the personal connections that happened, because social media, that noise that happens there, it's too, everybody acts like they're 12 years old and nobody wants to listen to anybody. And it's like, so I'm a 12-year-old and I'm going to win the argument against somebody who has 25 years of experience with what they're talking about.
1: I love the telephone. I have a rule on Fridays that I usually call 10 folks that I haven't talked to in a while and just say hi.
2: Really?
1: Great way to connect with people, stay connected. You can text people, you can Facebook them, you can tweet them, but at the end of the day, a phone call on a Friday afternoon just to say hi and check in goes a long way. So I've done that for a long, long time. And
2: who taught you that, or did you just figure that out?
1: There's some good politicians that over the years do that. Brian Mulroney being one of them. The guy lived on the phone even after he was out of office.
2: Yeah.
1: I think Premier Houston does a good job of that too, calling folks that, you know, have done the province proud. Peter McKay is another one that used to pick up the phone and call people a fair bit. So that personal touch goes a long way. And so I think if you know anyone out in Alberta, give them a call and tell them we want them to stay.
2: Are you talking politics online? Are you engaging with people that way?
1: Sheldon, I'm on Twitter and that sort of thing.
2: Yeah.
1: I try to stay away from commenting too much, especially on Facebook. You have folks that just spend all day there, and I got more important things to do than to argue. But if there's something positive, like I'm going to do a shout out for Pictou County right now. We got a new dialysis, upgraded unit in Pictou.
2: Yep.
1: Really positive news on, CBC this week about that. Folks from other places can now come and get dialysis done in Pictou County We don't see those positive news enough. So I shared that and was excited to share it. And, good news is we don't see it enough.
2: Well, as I say, I've never had a call to the newsroom, somebody asking, I just heard applause, what's happening? I heard sirens, what's going on? And just in that vein, I will be thankful and grateful that yesterday during Cabinet Outs, Tim Houston normally gives 10 minutes. He gave 18 minutes to the reporters to answer questions. It's been a few weeks since he was in front of folks. And Premier Houston, the invitation to come join us on the show still stands. Just thought I'd put that out there. This is just great. I really love having a chance to kind of connect people who are in the industry.

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1: There's a new survey out from Talker Research and found that most married couples only go to bed at the same time about three nights a week, with an average of an 80-minute gap on other nights. So one might go to bed at 10, one might opt for the earlier time. Couples who describe themselves as very happy actually share bedtime four nights a week. Maybe watch a show together for a little while till one of you falls asleep. So maybe try to sync up a few nights a week at least. That can boost your sleep quality and boost your intimate time.
2: Just saying. Hey, honey.
1: Because it always has to lead down that road, doesn't it?
2: You want to go to bed? Well, you're in bed. Yeah. You're laying there.
1: Yes.
2: You know, the TV show is boring.
1: Yeah, well.
2: You know, how's your book? Is your book interesting?
1: No.
2: I know something a little more interesting than that book.
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4: Mainly sunny this afternoon, a high today of 25. For tonight, partly cloudy with some fog patches overnight, a low of 9 degrees. For Saturday, increasing cloudiness in the morning, then mainly cloudy for the afternoon, high tomorrow of 20. And for Sunday, some showers and a high of 17.

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0: That was the latest from Corey Kent and Co. Wetzel, Rocky Mountain Low. Today's Country, FX 101.9. It is Friday. Happy Friday indeed. My name is Lexi. I'll be driving you home, keeping you company as usual. And there's still time for you to get your votes in for today's Vogue Optical web poll. The question of the day is, summer starts later this month. We got solstice coming up. What do you think of the spring weather we have had? Wonderful, pretty good, average, or not very good? So far, a lot of people are not a huge fan of it, but it's almost evenly split across not very good, average, or pretty good. So not very good is winning thus far, but not by much. Go over fx119.ca, cast your vote. As always, your votes are anonymous, but if you want to talk about it, you can head over to our Facebook page.
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0: 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I say, Brett, pull away a Lebanon. 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
1: Today's Country FX 109, Brett Kissel and Dierks Bentley Hurtin' Songs. I hope you are having a good Friday. It's been a pretty beautiful day out there, honestly. Cannot complain. We are going to take a look at the weather and see how the weekend's looking like. I'm still hoping that we will get, warm weather and sunshine, especially for the mob market at Hatfield Farm. But we'll see.
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3: Mainly sunny this afternoon, a high today of 25. For tonight, partly cloudy with some fog patches overnight, a low of 9 degrees. For Saturday, increasing cloudiness in the morning, then mainly cloudy for the afternoon, a high tomorrow of 20. And for Sunday, some showers and a high of 17.
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Big news in the music industry. Taylor Swift released a brand new song. It is an original track written and produced with Jack Antonoff for Disney and Pixar's new film, Toy Story 5. It is called I Knew It, I Knew You. Here it is on FX 101.9.

0: Country FX 1019. That was the newest from Sully Burroughs. It's called Put It On Me. My name is Lexi. I hope you are having a good Friday. It is beautiful out there. So if you have any opportunity at all, make sure you soak in that sunshine because, oh my gosh, it's nice. It's even a little sweaty out there. We've got a Humidex going on. I'm loving it. And we really want to soak it up because there is some rain in the forecast for this weekend. Although there's still time for that to change, but we'll talk more about that in a little bit. It's 3:18. We've got Thomas Rhett and Jordan Davis up next.
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2: I was 8 years old. I went to Pugwash. We went to visit some family friends.
3: Yes.
2: And it was my first trip from Cape Breton to Pugwash. I can remember, oh my God, we're so far from home. And when we got there, I got out of the car. It was like a whole different world. Like I was so strange about everything.
3: In Pugwash. A whole different world. When I was 8, my dad took my sister and I to London, England.
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3: 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I remember we were staying in this rooming house. I remember knocking on the washroom door and somebody inside says, occupied. I had no idea what that meant. I'm like, I'm 8 years old. They were very polite. Yeah. They said, occupied. And me, I'm still knocking.
2: Wow.
3: I had to go. Yes, I went to London when I was 8, and that is my memory.
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0: Nate Holler and Tennille Towns, Backfire on FX 101.9. Do not forget that this weekend, we've got a couple really exciting events going on that we are going to be attending. So on Sunday is the big day, the Mom Market at Hatfield Farms. That is Sunday, June 7th, the fifth annual. Goes from 10 a.m. to 3 p.m. Hatfield Farm is going to be welcoming 80 plus local vendors, as well as a food truck rally, petting zoo, playground rides, carnival games, playground rides. I mean, playground rides as well, and so much more. It's also a fundraiser for the IWK Foundation. So admission is $7 cash at the front gate of the farm or Interact at the main office. It is rain or shine. So even if we do get that rain that we're expecting, it is still going to go on. So make sure you come by and say hello. We'll be inside the barn alongside some incredible vendors that you are not going to want to miss, including Fat Cookies, which I'm very excited about because that is my excuse every time to get their cookies. I'll tell you more about the other event going on Sunday in a few minutes.
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5: Partly cloudy this evening with some fog patches expected overnight, a low of 9. For Saturday, increasing cloudiness in the morning, then mainly cloudy for the afternoon, high tomorrow 20. And for Sunday, some showers and a high of 17.
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0: X119. That was the Reklaws. Feels like that. It is almost 4 o'clock. We've got Gretchen Wilson, Dallas Smith, and more on the way.
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1: Good afternoon. Roads reopened this morning after a structurally compromised crane made for a tense night in the Dutch Village Road area. About 100 residents were evacuated late Thursday afternoon after structural issues left a large construction crane unstable. Several nearby streets were also shut down to traffic. Some of the evacuated residents spent the night at a community center in Beachville. Others found their own accommodations. Repairs to the crane were undertaken overnight. Labor Department inspectors declared it safe again around 5 a.m. this morning. Streets then reopened and affected residents were allowed to return home. A missing child who prompted an emergency alert outside of Halifax this morning has been found safe and sound. The 5-year-old went missing around 8 a.m. from the Elderbank area, about 20 kilometers east of the Halifax Stanfield Airport. An alert ready was issued asking people to be on the lookout and to check their properties. Emergency alert was canceled shortly after 10 a.m. when the child was safely located. Thousands of Nova Scotia Power customers will be impacted by an emergency planned power outage in the Sackville, Lucasville, Hammonds Plains area overnight tonight. Utility says it's necessary to carry out urgent repairs at the Lucasville substation between 2 a.m. and 3 a.m. Saturday morning. Outage will affect roughly 9,500 customers in Beaver Bank, Hammonds Plains, Lower Sackville, Lucasville, and Middle Sackville. Detailed maps of the affected areas can be viewed on Nova Scotia Power's website. Premier Tim Houston says he's not concerned that the only successful offshore oil and gas bidder so far

0: jurisdictions no longer require such a deposit. The Nova Scotia government's investing nearly $590,000 to upgrade and expand community trails across the province. Funding through the Recreational Trail Expansion Grant Program will support 23 improvement projects. They include hiking, biking, off-highway vehicle, and multi-use trails. Largest grant recipients include $70,000 for the Sutherland Lake Trail Groomers Association, $44,000 for the Shumanakity Canal Commission, $36,000 for the Queens County ATV Association, $30,000 for the South Shore Annapolis Valley Recreational Trail Association, and nearly $25,000 for the Route 6 Snowmobile Club in Cumberland County. There's some concern at Nova Scotia's cash-strapped universities as their current funding agreement with the province is set to expire. Province's bilateral funding agreement with post-secondary institutions expires at the end of the current fiscal year next March. That could be cause for concern as the Houston government has already signaled with its recent budget that it intends to get the province's finances under control. Advanced Education Minister Brian Wong wouldn't say what funding universities can expect, but says he's not focused on cuts.
1: I don't think we spent enough time exploring the other options. I think the international students for a number of years have brought a lot of revenue to the universities. We expect the universities to look at their own fiscal reality and try to make those decisions that they can stay within their budgets. We'll continue to look for ways using outside organizations, using inside organizations to find ways to bring more students to our universities.
0: Many universities, including CBU, Acadia, St. Mary's, and others, have laid off staff and faculty in recent months as federal caps on international students have dramatically lowered both enrollment and revenue. Wong says the province has been lobbying Ottawa to loosen those international student caps. Canada added 88,000 jobs last month, the first significant employment gain since last November. Dropped the national unemployment rate to 6.6% in May, down from 6.9% in April. Most of the gains last month were due to 154,000 new full-time positions across the country, while part-time jobs decreased by about 66,000. However, it was the opposite in Nova Scotia, which saw its jobless rate grow to 7.1% in May. That was up from 6.3% the month before. That was due largely to a loss of roughly 1,000 full-time positions across the province. In sports, no hockey tonight. Stanley Cup Finals resume tomorrow night in Vegas, with the Knights and Hurricanes tied at a game apiece. In the NBA final, the Knicks and Spurs tip off in San Antonio tonight for Game 2. New York took the series opener on Wednesday. In soccer, the Halifax Wanderers are in Calgary on Saturday. And in the majors, the Blue Jays open a weekend series at home tonight against Baltimore. Now you're up to date. I'm Jeff Goodfellow.
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0: Partly cloudy this evening with some fog patches expected overnight, a low of 9. For Saturday, increasing cloudiness in the morning, then mainly cloudy for the afternoon, high tomorrow 20. And for Sunday, some showers and a high of 17.
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Dominion. Coming home. Today's Country, FX 101.9. It's just after 4. Happy Friday. My name is Lexi. I hope you're having a good day so far. It's beautiful out there. Here's Megan Maroney.

0: The new one from Stella Lefty, Boston, Today's Country, FX 101.9. It is Friday, which means the weekend is pretty much here. I was just telling you a little bit about the mom market at Hatfield Farms this Sunday, but I also wanted to give you a heads up on an event that's happening after that, or just kind of in crossover. So from 2 until 5 at Pet Value in Tantallon, there's going to be a dog wash. 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
1: Hey, it's Lexi. And if your week has been a little chaotic, well, same. So let's fix that. This is Friday Fetch, where we trade the doom scroll for good dogs, good people, and some stories that actually make you feel something. We're talking adoptables, rescues, real talk, and how you can help right here in Nova Scotia. Your Friday Fetch starts now. The first thing I want to do on today's Friday Fetch episode is highlight an adoptable. So this one comes from Fly With Me Animal Rescue. Her name is Queenie. So Queenie is about 6 years old. She's a mixed breed, about 45 pounds, dog and cat tested, fully vetted. A little bit about Queenie. She was found on the streets of the Bahamas and was taken in by a local rescue in 2022. After waiting for her chance, she finally made the journey to Canada in 2024 in hopes of finding her forever home. And since then, she has been patiently waiting for a family to call her own. Her fosters have been absolutely amazing, but she has really just been overlooked. And I don't understand, because she is so sweet, absolutely beautiful. And we really, really would love to see Queenie find her forever home. She very much deserves it. She's such a good girl. If you are interested in adopting Queenie, reach out to Fly With Me Animal Rescue. You can find them on socials. You can also go to flywithmeanimalrescue.com. Now, today is going to be kind of a little quick topic, but it is very, very important. I want to talk about the importance of social media. So social media gets a bit of a bad rep, right? Which we understand, you know, it can be pretty negative out there. But it also is one of our most powerful tools, especially when it comes to in rescue. So social media, sharing a post might not feel like that much, but you sharing that post could be what makes an animal find their home. It could be, how we get a foster. It could be how we get a big donation. It really does have so much power. And I know that a lot of times people are like, you know, I can't foster, I can't adopt. What can I do to help? Share, comment, spread positivity. And again, I cannot stress this enough, share the posts. Because like I said, it's one thing for the rescues themselves to share their posts, because it could be the same kind of people seeing them day in and day out. It could be different people, but a lot of the times it is the same sort of people that follow their socials. But if you, somebody new, shares a post, that brings it to a whole different audience. And that could make all of the difference. So if you think you can't do anything, you always can. Share on socials. Make that a good, positive experience. Use that to your advantage, especially if you have a platform, but even if you don't. That is a little bit of a tip for you today. Come back next week for another edition of Friday Fetch, when we are going to be talking to Wellness Wags. And if you haven't heard of them before, well, you're gonna, and I guarantee they're gonna melt your heart like they melted mine. That's coming up next week on Friday Fetch. Have a good week. And that is Friday Fetch. Go give your dog scritches for me. Go tell your cat I said, psst, psst, psst. I'll catch you next week.
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1: Few clouds tonight, low of 9. Tomorrow, clouds rolling in the morning. Windy, high of 20, 12 along the coast. And showers still showing for Sunday with a high of 17. It's 22 Or rather, it's 20 feeling like 22 in Halifax at 447.
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0: Tyler Jo Miller doing what she does. 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
2: Good afternoon. There's some concern at Nova Scotia's cash-strapped universities as their current funding agreement with the province is set to expire. Province's bilateral funding agreement with post-secondary institutions expires at the end of the current fiscal year next March. That could be cause for concern as the Eastern government has already signaled with its recent budget that it intends to get the province's finances under control. Advanced Education Minister Brian Wong wouldn't say what funding universities can expect, but says he's not focused on cuts.
3: I don't think we spent enough time exploring the other options. I think the international students for a number of years have brought a lot of revenue to the universities. We expect the universities to look at their own fiscal reality and try to make those decisions that they can stay within their budgets. We'll continue to look for ways using outside organizations, using inside organizations to find ways to bring more students to our universities.
2: Many universities, including CBU, Acadia, St. Mary's, and others, have laid off staff and faculty in recent months as federal caps on international students have dramatically lowered both enrollment and revenue. Wong says the province has been lobbying Ottawa to loosen those international student caps. A missing child who prompted an emergency alert outside of Halifax this morning has been found safe and sound. The 5-year-old went missing around 8 a.m. from the Elder Bank area, about 20 kilometers east of the Halifax-Stanfield Airport. An alert ready was issued asking people to be on the lookout and to check their properties. Emergency alert was canceled shortly after 10 a.m. when the child was safely located. A 43-year-old Elmsdale man is facing new charges after allegedly making false claims against RCMP officers following his arrest earlier this year. Police say Timothy Reynolds was stopped on Highway 2 in January after an officer noted tinted windows and signs of impairment. RCMP say Reynolds refused a roadside breath demand and was charged. After his arrest, Reynolds filed complaints alleging officers physically and sexually assaulted him. Police watchdog agency, the Serious Incident Response Team, found no evidence to support those claims. Reynolds is now facing new charges for making those claims that include public mischief, extortion, and intimidation of a justice participant. He's due to appear in court on the new charges on June 30th. Thousands of Nova Scotia power customers will be impacted by an emergency planned power outage in the Sackville, Lucasville, Hammonds Plains area overnight tonight. Utility says it's necessary to carry out urgent repairs at the Lucasville substation between 2 a.m. and 3 a.m. Saturday morning. Outage will affect roughly 9,500 customers in Beaver Bank, Hammonds Plains, Lower Sackville, Lucasville, and Middle Sackville. Detailed maps of the affected areas can be viewed on Nova Scotia Power's website.

0: serious. This is not something to be taken lightly.
1: Police say the demonstrators had moved to a nearby parking lot by the time officers arrived and no charges were laid. Canada added 88,000 jobs last month, the first significant employment gain since last November. Dropped the national unemployment rate to 6.6% in May, down from 6.9% in April. Most of the gains last month were due to 154,000 new full-time positions across the country, while part-time jobs decreased by about 66,000. However, it was the opposite in Nova Scotia, which saw its jobless rate grow to 7.1% in May. That was up from 6.3% the month before. That was due largely to a loss of roughly 1,000 full-time positions across the province. And astronauts aboard the International Space Station have been ordered to take shelter in their attached spacecraft due to a worsening air leak. NASA says the leak in the Russian Zvezda service module on the ISS has doubled to 2 pounds of oxygen per day. Four Crew 12 astronauts have now been ordered into their docked SpaceX Dragon capsule and have been told to put on their spacesuits in case an emergency evacuation becomes necessary. NASA and Russia's space agency have been disagreeing for months now over the cause of the air leak. In sports, no hockey tonight. Stanley Cup Finals resume tomorrow night in Vegas with the Knights and Hurricanes tied at a game apiece. In the NBA Final, the Knicks and Spurs tip off in San Antonio tonight for Game 2. New York took the series opener on Wednesday. And in the majors, the Blue Jays open a weekend series at home tonight against Baltimore. Now you're up to date. I'm Jeff Goodfellow.
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1: Partly cloudy this evening with some fog patches expected overnight, a low of 9. For Saturday, increasing cloudiness in the morning, then mainly cloudy for the afternoon, high tomorrow 20. And for Sunday, some showers and a high of 17.
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0: 101.9. It's 525. If you missed today's Friday Fetch, we talked a lot about social media and how important it is. And speaking of which, I'm going to send you there. 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If you think that you could be the perfect home for Queenie, well, there you go. 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

0: Country Brothers, born and raised on FX 101.9 Today's Country. It's 5:33. Here's Chris Jansen.
1: Prettiest girl I've ever seen. 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

0: latest from Morgan Wallen, don't we? Today's Country, FX 101.9. It's 5:39. We've got Lee Brice coming up shortly. We are going to take a look at the weather first, see how the weekend's looking. I'm still hoping Sunday's forecast is going to change, but we'll see how that plays out.
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0: A few clouds this evening, low of 9 overnight. Increasing cloudiness in tomorrow morning. Windy, high of 20. And showers still showing for Sunday with a high of 17. It is 22 degrees in Halifax at 541.

0: Jack Laws. I do too. Today's Country FX 101.9. It's 5:48, and I realized that we're a little bit off on Jay's Thursday this or that by a while. It's been a minute since we've done this. It's been a little bit busy lately. So coming up after 6 o'clock, we're going to do a little bit of a delayed Jay's Thursday this or that. That is on the way. In the meantime, Russell Dickerson, Worth Your Wild is up next.
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0: Today's Country, FX 101.9 with Owen Rigling, Tail Light This Town. Hello, happy Friday. It's Lexi here for a bit longer today to drive you home if you're not already home. If you are, then I'm just keeping you company. Whatever it is that you're doing, I am here in your ears in some way or another. So I mentioned just before six that we have been late and slacking, we being me, on Jay's Thursday This or That. So we are back again. We are back to normal almost, just about. And today, the theme is condiments, because today is National Ketchup Day. Now, ketchup is like probably one of the most popular condiments out there, if not the most popular. I'm not a fan, but I'm not a huge fan. If it was up to me between ketchup and mustard, you know, two of the main condiments for like burgers, hot dogs, things like that, I would, like, if I could only have one of the two, I would pick mustard. That's the question that I posed to you today. If you could only pick one between the two main, you know, barbecue condiments, if you will, would you choose ketchup or mustard? Let me know. FX 101.9 on Facebook and Instagram. Jay's Thursday This or That on a Friday and very late.
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0: tight, honey. Lainey Wilson, FX 101.9. Join in the conversation. Jay's Thursday, this or that. Let us know if you would prefer ketchup or mustard. That is the question today. We're going to take a look at the weather coming up next.
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0: Few clouds this evening and overnight low of 9. Clouds rolling in tomorrow morning, windy, high of 20, and showers for Sunday with a high of 17. It's 22 degrees in Halifax.

0: Nate Smith and Tyler Hubbard on FX 101.9. That is it for my time with you for today and for this week. I hope you enjoy your weekend. Don't forget, lots going on this weekend. So we've got Saturday, puppy yoga is going to be happening. It is sold out, but if any spots open up, we will let you know. That's for Southpaw Conservation. Also for Southpaw, on Sunday, we've got a dog wash, minimum $10 donation, leave with a clean puppy at Pet Value in Tantallon. That's Sunday from 2 to 5. And then before that, we have the Mom Market at Hatfield Farm. I will be there. Bree will be there. Hopefully MJ will be able to make an appearance and say hello. Come find us in the barn at Hatfield Farm for the Mom Market that goes from 10 until 3. And there are going to be so many incredible vendors and a food truck rally and so much more. So hopefully I will see you at one of the events at least. I hope that whatever it is that you do, if it's not that stuff, that I hope you have a wonderful, wonderful weekend. I'll be back on Monday. Take care.
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Now you play pretty good fiddle, boy, but give the devil his due. I bet a fiddle of gold against your soul, 'cause I think I'm better than you."

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Johnny said, "Devil, just come on back if you ever want to try again. 'Cause I told you once, you son of a gun.

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8: Partly cloudy this evening with some fog patches expected overnight, a low of 9. For Saturday, increasing cloudiness in the morning, then mainly cloudy for the afternoon, high tomorrow of 20. And for Sunday, some showers and a high of 17.
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1: Halifax has the highest rate of weed consumption in Canada. Wastewater testing has repeatedly shown Halifax with the highest cannabis levels per capita. The data compares major cities including Toronto, Montreal, Vancouver, and Edmonton. While Toronto leads the Canada in total volume consumed, Halifax ranks highest when it's adjusted to population. Then all that goes in the wastewater, which goes through the water treatment plants, and then we drink it. So what does that say? We're all high.
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